0: WHRW Binghamton presents WHRW In Between. All right. And it goes a little something like
1: this on the hook, Mike. According to the United States Department of Transportation, there were 697 deaths from drowsy driving-related crashes in 2019. Drowsy driving is never safe. If you feel tired, take a break. A message from your friends at WHRW Binghamton.

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1: Yeah.

0: Obscenity is a legal term. It has nothing to do with the real world, as the legal profession doesn't have anything to do with the real world either.
1: This program may contain frank language or subject matter. We therefore advise you to use your discretion as to whether you or your children should listen. Opinions expressed are not necessarily those of the staff or management of WHRW Binghamton.
0: There is no word that you can say, nor is there any noise that will come out of your mouth that is so powerful that it's going to send the listener to the lake of fire as soon as they hear it. And the myth of obscenity is a myth that is perpetuated in order to keep a censorship mechanism in place. Because as long as there can be censorship for one

0: Hey, this is Tim Norton from the band OK Go, and you're listening to WHRW. No!
1: WHRW Binghamton.
0: Hey, this is Tim Norton from the band OK Go, and you're listening to WHRW Bimington.
1: Binghamton.
0: Binghamton. Oh my god, hold on. Let me write this down.
1: Okay.
0: Let me write this down. I can't do this right now. What is it?
1: WHRW.
0: What's the town?
1: Binghamton.
0: Ton?
1: Yeah, Binghamton.
0: Okay, alright, ready?
1: Alright,
0: here we go. Hey, this is Tim Norton from the band OK Go, and you're listening to WHRW Bimington. Is that right?
1: Binghamton.
0: Bimington. How do you say it?
1: Binghamton.
0: Binghamton.
1: Yeah.
0: Oh, I spelled it wrong. How do you spell it?
1: B-I-N-G.
0: Oh.
1: H-A-M.
0: Oh. Why didn't you tell me?
1: Sorry, man.
0: Binghamton.
1: Yeah, Binghamton. Okay. Yeah.
0: Hi, this is Tim Norton from the band OK Go. You're listening to WHRW Binghamton.
1: Right on.
0: Sorry.
1: So, Tim, thanks,
0: so sorry.
1: Man.
0: All right.
2: What is the reason for my show not being broadcast?
3: Well, let me look at this control panel here. Oh, yeah. Now I see what's wrong.
2: What is it?
3: Well, you see, Mr. Benny, when you talk into the microphone, it creates a series of electronic impulses which are converted to vibrating wavelengths at varying frequencies, which are instantaneously reconverted by a series of transistors. Then it comes through here to the master control panel, then they pass through the superheptadyne condenser, and the volume is then rheostatically controlled.
2: Oh, well, I still don't quite understand from your explanation why my program isn't coming out over the air.
3: It ain't plugged in.
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1: Help me try to forget.
2: Welcome, welcome, ladies and gentlemen, boys and girls, children of all ages, and we are on there with this here Mad Trivia Party on WHRW.
3: Where we get mad.
2: Where we get mad.
3: And you get trivia.

0: What movie was that from?
1: A Clockwork Orange?
0: Nope. Wrong Kubrick somehow.
1: Well, thank you. It's good of you to join us here tonight on the Mad Trivia Party.
0: I'm so sorry. It's the Mad Karaoke Party, actually.
1: Oh, and, my God.
0: All we're doing tonight is we're singing music played in the Kubrick films. and Doc will sing every one after this one that I just sang. because I'm tired and Doc is not.
1: Oh,
0: and Doc
1: I'm is not,
0: just getting
1: huh?
0: the night started.
1: I'm not, huh? Mm-hmm. That's why I've got this large tumbler of iced coffee right here.
0: Sounds like you're zapped up already.
1: Yeah, no, I'm not. I'm zacked up. No, I'm stacked up. I'm telling you, I'm backed up.
0: You're backed.
1: I'm backed up. I'm whacked out.
0: Okay. Cool.
1: I'm waxed down, and I'm ready to go. But anyway, Mad Trivia Party here on the radio in WHRW Binghamton. Let's go. Let's go. Gabba Gabba, hey. I don't want to be I don't want to be a pinhead no more. That's why we got trivia questions which require knowledge, because I'm not a pinhead. And you don't got to be no pinhead neither if you join us here on the Mad Trivia Party.
0: Okay.
1: You can be a happy family, and you can, you know,

0: be sedated if you want to.
1: Sedated?
0: Yeah.
1: Is that question back in or no?
0: That question is always in. It's always in fashion.
1: Okay.
0: It's always
1: in fashion. If you don't write it in, people don't know you're asking it, though.
0: Well, it's written in. It's written in. okay. So, I mean, we'll get to it. Slow down. Slow your roll there, people. Great. Okay. So, anyway, well, we're going to get to that. And what are we doing first here? I don't know. I had things organized a minute ago. Like I said, I'm not paying attention. I'm tired. But anyway.
1: I'm not paying attention. I'm tired.
0: So, anyway, welcome to the Mad Trivia Party.
1: Is that your name?
0: No, that's not my name. I'm Doxonic. Say my name? Okay. Well, I am Doxonic, and I am joined here by
1: currently one, but possibly more throughout the show.
0: Yes,
1: I'm your friend Jackie.
0: I saw. All right, cool. And I guess I saw one other name, possibly maybe two other names, possibly joining us.
1: Yes, you did.
0: All right. It's well, hopefully we will convey that to you over the airwaves and over the internet at whrw.fm, where you can listen 24 hours a day anywhere in the world. Tell your friends, tell your moms, tell your enemies about whrw.fm. And
1: enemies?
0: Yeah, sure.
1: Why not?
0: Let them know. I mean, because they might enjoy whrw. I mean, you may not like them, but they'll probably enjoy whrw.
1: They might.
0: Yeah. Yeah, my nemesis already knows about whrw. So...
1: Francis Ford Coppola?
0: No. Francis Ford Coppola is not my nemesis. No.
1: Oh.
0: I have no grudge against Francis Ford Coppola.
1: Is it, who would be your nemesis? Oh, it's, what's his name? sorry, I'm blanking. Don Henley.
0: Don Henley's a good guess. Do not care for Don Henley, but I've never met him, so he's not my nemesis, you know?
1: Oh. So. Do you have to met them?
0: Yes, yeah. Ideally, so I think you should have to have met your nemesis for them to be your nemesis.
1: To know?
0: Yes.
1: Oh, okay.
0: Yes, they have to have done you wrong somehow. You know, that's how they're your nemesis. Done you wrong repeatedly, one would have to say that.
1: Repeatedly is even harder.
0: Yeah, that's how they're your nemesis. You know.
1: Okay. Well,
0: they have thwarted you in the past. That's why they're your nemesis.
1: That's a good point.
0: Yeah.
1: That is a good point.
0: Mm-hmm. Mm-hmm. Have you been thwarted? Join us here on the Mad Trivia Party and find out. Let us know. We'll tell
1: if you have been thwarted.
0: Tell us if you have been thwarted. Yes. Go to madtriviaparty.org.
1: That's
0: and,
1: right.
0: And you can go to our brand new website where you will find the link to our Zoom meeting and join us here on the Mad Trivia Party. You don't have to turn on your camera. We're not asking for that.
1: That's true.
0: If you're shy, you don't have to turn on your camera. I got my camera on. Jackie's got his camera on. We just like to communicate with each other like that.
1: By semaphore.
0: By semaphore. That's right.
1: Mm-hmm.
0: Sometimes semaphore, sometimes lantern. There you go. Join us by going to madtriviaparty.org. And you'll also find our questions posted there tonight. I posted my questions up already. And we'll get to posting other questions as we go along.
1: We'll get there.
0: Don't worry. Just park yourself. Enjoy it.
1: Yeah.
0: Enjoy it. Enjoy the night. It's a beautiful evening, at least here in upstate New York. And,
1: lucky you.
0: Slightly humid. Nice breeze. Couldn't ask for more.
1: Yeah, I would say so, yeah.
0: Yeah. So, what are we doing next?
1: Since we're kind of seeing if people are trickling in, why don't we... get our traditional station stopgap measure celebrity out.
0: Oh, really? Oh, okay.
1: I mean, I know that it's kind of a dated thing by now, but I feel like once in a while, we have to remind the listeners that WHOW is a resourceful station and that we sometimes have celebrities that come in and help us.
0: Yeah.
1: You know what I mean?
0: Yeah. I mean, I saw footage recently of the tribute rehearsals for the tribute concert to this person.
1: With Adam Lambert?
0: No, not Adam Lambert. Oh God! Ugh. I mean, he's sort of my worse than
1: Is he
0: than
1: your
0: Don
1: nemesis?
0: Henley. He's not my nemesis.
1: Really?
0: I've never met Adam Lambert. But I'm
1: and yet,
0: I mean, I'm put out. I'm put out with Adam Lambert. I'll just put it that way.
1: I see.
0: I mean, the rest of the guys in the band seem to be okay with it. So who am I to say? But that's I'm not true. Okay with it. I want to say that.
1: That's a shame. Adam Lambert, call in.
0: Adam Lambert, call in. Defend yourself. Yes. The guy who replaced the other guy in Journey, he's cool. I'm cool with him. But that's because I was never a really huge Journey fan. So, but
1: Journey,
0: you know, he had a cool story.
1: Who replaced Journey?
0: The guy who replaced the lead singer of Journey, the guy who replaced Steve Perry. I'm cool with him. I'm cool with him.
1: Oh,
0: I'm cool with him. I'm cool with him. So yeah, he can call in. But Jason? Adam Lambert.
1: Is it Jason?
0: I don't remember his name. Sounds familiar.
1: Is it Arnell?
0: Arnell, that's his name. Mm-hmm. Arnell, that's his name. Yeah. Yeah, there's a whole documentary about it.
1: I didn't know that.
0: Yeah, I've seen it. It's really good. And you know, he sounds exactly like Steve Perry.
1: Go figure. Oh, yeah. Well, I guess that's part of it, probably.
0: He was discovered in a Journey cover band.
1: And he
0: sounded exactly like Steve Perry. And so they hired him. He had never been in a real big band. They were playing clubs and stuff. You know, he'd never been in a
1: good band.
0: So anyway, good story. Look it up. I don't remember the name of it, so it's going to be a little difficult if I can't tell you. So, but anyway, just, you know, the internet is your friend. Look it up. Maybe we can find out by the end of the show what it is. Maybe you know, and you can join
1: us
0: on the Mad Trivia Party and tell us. And we'll give you extra points if you know what the name of the documentary about the lead singer who replaced Steve Perry in Journey. Anyway, before we get to that, we were discussing some announcement here that we have.
1: Yes.
0: That's semi-traditional. And like I was saying, I saw rehearsals for the tribute concert to this person. And Annie Lennox was one of the singers there. And
1: that's pretty cool.
0: And she was singing Under Pressure with David Bowie. She just blew David Bowie off the stage. It just in rehearsals.
1: In a good way.
0: In a good way, yeah. He was kind of stunned.
1: Cool.
0: He was kind of stunned. But the tribute to this person, we will now let you know when the rules are. But wait, when? When did I say?
1: Right about...
0: When?
2: If you want to have a good time, just give me a call.
3: At 777-2137, 72137 from campus, or 607-777-2137 from another area code. 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
4: mean prizes.
3: You get 1 for every question you get right, and if you get at least 1 right, you get to ask us up to 3 questions. If we get them right, and we only get infinite guesses,
4: we get a point.
3: If we don't get them right,
4: you get a point.
3: And the player with the most points at the end of the show
0: gets to be the center square. Who's the center square usually? Is it Thomas Lennon?
1: Mm-hmm.
0: Is he the new center square?
1: Oh, is he?
0: I don't know. Because Paul Lind used to be the center square years ago.
1: Paul Lind.
0: Yes, Paul Lind. He was the center square. He was in movies such as Bye Bye Birdie and others.
1: I see what you're talking about.
0: Yeah. Who is the center square?
1: Revival.
0: Who is the center square? Is it Thomas Lennon? Call in and let us know. Join us on Mad Trivia.
1: Trying to figure that out.
0: Email us, madtriviaparty@gmail.org. Gmail.com, sorry. madtriviaparty.org is the website. madtriviaparty@gmail.com is our email. And you can find us also on Blue Sky on your app. What's the address, Jackie?
1: Oh, if you look up Mad Trivia Party.
0: That's right. Look up Mad Trivia Party if you are on Blue Sky.
1: You should be able to find us.
0: Hold on. We got somebody joining us.
1: I know.
0: Right about now.
1: If you want to have a good time.
0: It's the Funk Soul Brother.
1: Just give it a call. Don't stop. Okay. You know what? I'm going to make that a question.
0: What's that?
1: That'll be my question, Zero.
0: Okay.
1: Who is the current center square on the CBS revival of Hollywood Squares?
0: Nice.
1: So this revival started only last year.
0: Yeah. And so, I know Thomas Lennon has been a regular on it, but is he the center square? I don't know. I don't know. It's a question now.
1: Mm-hmm. And you can guess. Speaking of whom.
0: Yeah.
1: Didn't you say we have somebody joining us?
0: We have had someone join us, and they have joined.
5: It is I.
1: And they... Hello?
5: It is I.
1: Hi. Who are you?
5: I'm DJ Crash Cross.
1: Yay!
0: Yay!
6: Recording in progress.
1: Are you showing yourself or no?
5: I can
0: You don't have to. Like I said,
1: you don't have to. Yeah, but you don't have to. Previously, when they were on the show, they have done that.
0: Oh, hello. DJ Crash Box joins us on the show.
5: Yeah.
1: Hey, what's up?
5: Not much. Doing homework.
0: Chilling like a villain.
1: What is your summer summary? I think the last time when you were on the show, did you mention, or maybe you mentioned it to me, you had an exciting summer thing going on.
5: Oh yes. I had an internship that summer.
1: And how'd it go?
5: It was pretty good. I enjoyed
1: it. Good. That's awesome.
5: How are you?
1: Was social media also part of the thing? Like, was it part of in the internship?
5: When I originally came onto it wasn't, but I kind of just became something that happened.
1: Got you.
5: And now my face is all over the internet.
1: Got you. No, I saw some of the videos, so I was curious. Yeah. Well, awesome.
0: Well, curiosity is the right thing to be here on the Mad Trivia Party tonight.
1: It doesn't kill the cat?
0: It does not kill the cat. It brings the cat to the Zoom camera and is forced to join. It is forced to join Mad Trivia Party. So gather your cats, Jackie. They're going to be forced to join and answer questions here on the Mad Trivia Party tonight.
1: Well, they will get, I don't know what questions of mine tonight they would get.
0: They are super curious animals, I happen to know.
1: That's true. That part's true.
0: They are positively nosy.
1: That is true. TJ Crashbox, did you have questions?
5: I can have questions. I don't.
1: If you want.
5: Questions.
1: If you want, yeah.
0: Well, by the way, DJ Crashbox, did you know that we have a brand new website?
5: I did not.
0: That's right.
1: This is true.
0: Yes, this is true. Verifiably true. In fact, if you go to madtriviaparty.org, you will see our brand new website.
5: What?
1: I'm looking right now. Ah! Do you have a setting that you can turn off by any chance? We're troubleshooting live on air, but
0: okay.
1: I think it's worth it. I think it's worth it.
0: You can see my questions there posted at madtriviaparty.org. And soon we will have other contestants' questions, other panelists' questions, I should say. You are the contestant. You, the listener, are the contestant here on the Mad Trivia Party tonight.
1: Let's see.
0: It's just shy of the top of the hour here. It is 57 minutes past the hour of 8 p.m. And I'm going to tell you right about now, you're listening to WHRW Binghamton.
1: There you go.
0: Yep.
1: All right. Let me number my questions. We're going to start reading our questions very soon.
0: Mm-hmm.
1: So as Doc mentioned, you can go to madtriviaparty.org org, right? Or com.
0: .org.
1: Or .org.
0: Yes.
1: .org. Thank you.
0: Yes. We are a community organization of trivia experts.
5: I wouldn't call myself an expert.
1: I wouldn't call myself an expert either. This is... Well, and it's not just modesty.
0: Yeah.
1: What?
0: Well, I was going to say we're semi-professional trivia experts.
1: That's sure. Let's put it that way.
0: Well, we're strict amateurs actually because we don't get paid. we don't even receive promotional items.
1: That's true.
0: Although contestants who join us on the Mad Trivia Party will receive a home game version of the Mad Trivia Party.
1: We have a home game version?
0: Yeah, it's where you stay home and you call into the Mad Trivia Party.
1: Oh, I see. Well, that's cool.
0: It is darn cool. It's really great. Cool. Believe me. I mean, we're on the radio. Look at this. Look how cool this is.
1: It's on the radio. I can't look.
0: Well, I'm telling you, there's a whole room full of equipment here. I'm pretty sure. I mean, it's dark in here, but it's, I'm pretty sure it's cool. I mean, there's a lot of lights blinking. There's a lot of things lit up. I'm sitting in front of a glowing computer screen, and I'm pretty sure we're on the radio. I see the meters moving, and you know, they tell me the other screen tells me that there are people listening online. So, I think it's pretty cool. So, anyway, you got your questions in there, Jackie?
1: Sorry, what's up?
0: Oh, we got some questions coming.
5: I have a sneak.
1: I didn't hear you, the last part.
5: I have a theme for questions.
1: You have a theme? Sure. Well, that's great. We'll hear them very soon.
0: Awesome. We like themes. We like trivia. We like questions.
1: We do? Great. I am currently proofreading my questions.
0: Oh, okay.
1: Yeah. Oh, that's... I should add that. Thank you. Yeah, no, definitely wait a bit.
0: Okay.
1: For my questions.
0: Oh, all right. Okay.
1: Yeah. There are some formatting options that we'll get through later.
0: Okay.
1: By the way, and this is because Doc, you are responsible for the website.
0: Yeah.
1: Does the website do italics?
0: Not at the moment. I mean, I'd have to figure that out, but at the moment we don't.
1: Okay. So I'll just put quotation marks around things then.
0: Okay.
1: Okay. Cool.
0: We will figure that out and how we will implement that feature.
1: Well, no, it's fine. It's just I want to know.
0: Okay.
1: I wanted to know.
0: Sure.
1: Okay. Mine should be good.
0: Okay.
1: Now.
0: Now, if you want to have a good time.
1: Just give it a call. Don't stop me. Ba-da-ba-ba. Don't stop me. Ba-da-ba-ba-ba. All right. So who's reading questions first?
0: I'll read my questions and then I'll post yours. How about that?
1: Let's hear them. Let's hear them.
0: All right. Question one here at the top. What do these fictional characters have in common? Jackie, Charlie, Murphy. What do they have in common?
1: My past names.
0: Jackie, Charlie, and Murphy. What team won the Japanese Professional Baseball League Championship in 2025?
1: The Oceania Settlers.
0: No, there is no such team as far as I know. Because they're in
1: that's,
0: the
1: mid. That's why it's a Joe concert.
0: Well,
1: okay.
0: Seven of the 40, I should say 47, not 45. Seven of the 45 U.S.
1: That's
0: presidents.
1: That's not true.
0: Well, that's a hint.
1: There has not been 45, that's 47 well, U.S. presidents.
0: That's kind of a hint. The last two aren't included. Seven of 45 U.S. presidents.
1: No. What? No, Doc.
0: What?
1: There has not been 47 people as presidents.
0: There have not? Okay.
1: No.
0: Okay.
1: This is we're just giving out truth for free over here, guys.
0: Oh.
1: So Donald has been both 45th and 47th, but he's one person.
0: Right.
1: Grover Cleveland has been 22nd and 24th, but he's one person.
0: Okay. So is there 40?
1: So there has not been 47 people.
0: Okay.
1: Yeah. So your 45 is correct.
0: Okay.
1: As in, up until him,
0: Gotcha. Everybody. Okay. Yeah. Seven of 45 U.S. presidents have been left-handed. Yep. Can you name them?
1: Mm-hmm.
0: You don't have to name all of them. Just name one of them. Each one will give you a point. What percentage?
1: So name one of them is what it's supposed to say.
0: Yeah. Name one of them. Yeah.
1: Okay.
0: What percentage of people who have ever lived are now dead? Bit of a morbid question.
1: I think you've asked this question.
0: I have asked this I'm question before. Sure. It's a bit of a morbid question, but there you have it.
1: Yeah.
0: It's still trivial or significant, depending on how you look at it.
1: If you're a coroner, important.
0: Has everybody heard of PJ Harvey? You guys know who PJ Harvey is? Okay. What does PJ?
1: She had a new song recently.
0: That's cool. What does PJ stand for in the name PJ Harvey?
1: Pajamas, of course.
0: Okay. Pajama Harvey.
1: Pajamas Harvey. Also, Steve Harvey when he goes to work sleeping. He shows up to Family Feud in pajamas.
0: I'm pretty sure.
1: And then they're like, no, Steve.
0: Maybe our friends in the UK can join us on the Mandatory Party, even though they're 5 hours ahead of us.
1: Yeah, because they spell it with a Y.
0: Yeah, right.
1: Or at least that's how I learned it.
0: Oh, I see.
1: Pyjamas.
0: Right. And okay.
1: Yeah.
0: Okay. Well, Nigel Farage is running against Count Binface for a seat as MP from what British town?
1: Mm-hmm. I think we mentioned this on the show.
0: I'm sure we did. Yeah. Yeah. Name a city somewhere in the world that's also the name of a British town or city. Name a city somewhere in New York that is also the name of a Greek town or city.
1: And we'll give Ariel the pass because Ariel wasn't here last week.
0: Sure, yeah.
1: So Ariel can get some points.
5: Hey!
0: Name one of Ramona Flowers' evil exes. Name a character from a comic strip that is not Peanuts.
1: Not Peanuts.
0: Name a toy that's in the Toy Hall of Fame. Give me the name of a cocktail and the recipe. You got to have both. I'll give you a random word, and you spell it with the NATO phonetic alphabet.
1: Okay.
0: Name something the Ramones want or don't want. And that leads me to this week's musical question. Is
1: this
0: a
1: snack?
0: Yes, exactly. Your choices this week are Tiny Jim, the Gravel Analogy Paradox Theory, Vulture Professors, the Narrators, Hot Jail Yoga, the Clientele, or Tom Holland is back. Woo-hoo!
1: For people that haven't listened to, that have listened to the show in the past, once upon a time we had a running gag where Tobey Maguire will become the last, is this a band option for whatever reason, in whatever form. And of course, with Brand New Day, I thought maybe Tom Holland should get his moment in the... Well, I guess not sun because it's in the evening, but you know,
0: yeah,
1: just a thought. Call in and tell us what is your what?
0: No, go ahead. Continue.
1: No. It's just our document has been modified because I'm assuming somebody might be in the waiting room, Doc, if you want to check.
0: Oh, sure.
1: Yeah.
0: That
1: significantly changed the formatting.
0: here we go. Yes.
1: Yep.
0: Joining us here on the Mad Trivia Party tonight. Enter and sign in, please. Enter and sign in, please, guest to the Mad Trivia Party. I don't see a microphone yet, so.
1: Yeah,
0: there we go. They have joined. They have done joined.
1: Good. That's good.
0: And my questions are now posted at madtriviaparty.org. Jackie's questions are now posted at madtriviaparty.org.
1: Sure.
0: And our friend who is joining us verbally shortly will also be posted on the madtriviaparty.org.
7: If I do sign language, is that still verbally?
0: Yes.
1: Well, here's the problem.
0: Mm-hmm.
1: I think your camera is not on, so if you do sign language, it'll be kind of difficult.
7: And it would be no harder to do it. It'd just be harder for you to see it. That's all.
1: Well, yeah. that's true. That's true. And you know how radio is all about barriers and communication?
7: Well, yes.
1: Yeah. So there you go.
0: Sure. Radio. It's all about barriers.
1: So, who are we That's talking our slogan to, here, by the man. Way?
7: It's Chris, played by Charles Berman.
0: Yes.
1: Yay.
0: Welcome to the show once again.
1: Starting with a point.
0: No point. That's just a welcome ding. Just a warm welcome ding.
1: Yummy yum. Charles, I don't want to put you on the spot over here. Actually, first, let me ask you this. How are you doing?
7: I'm doing pretty well.
1: Okay. Yeah. That's nice to hear. I don't want to put you on the spot, but I just saw your questions.
7: Uh-huh.
1: Are you thinking of reading them right now, or do we want to come back to you?
7: Well, either one is okay. Is it most convenient? Has anybody else read their questions?
1: So DJ Crashbox, who is joining us for the first time in a moment, is currently working on their questions. So we're going to give DJ Crashbox a bit more time. I think it will be good if you read your questions
7: now.
1: That listeners are listening. Yep.
7: All right. Once again, you can call in at 777-2137. 72137 from the non-existent campus phone. 607-777.
1: As far as we know.
7: That's right. From Jim Thorpe, Pennsylvania. And madtrippy.org. Well, that's a different place.
1: That's a good point.
7: madtrippyparty.org for the Zoom link.
1: That's right.
7: All right. Here are my questions.
1: Brand spanking new website.
7: Yeah, which I wrote a few weeks ago. So most of them I remember the answers to.
1: Good.
7: If we forget, we'll have to look it up.
1: That is helpful.
7: Number one, what is the most common bird in the world? Number two, what is mesotheism? How much
1: I like the soup.
7: It could be believing that the soup is God.
1: I know. Kind of awesome.
7: If you're soup, how much does a postcard stamp cost? What was the first country to legalize abortion? What is the difference between scissors and shears? What is both grass and a fabric? What is hobby horsing? In folklore, who is the wild man? Who
1: Doc
7: is...
1: Sonic.
7: Oh, could be. Who is Guy Standing? And what economic term did Guy Standing coin? Why has the photo on his Wikipedia entry caused extended controversy?
1: Really?
7: Yes. What is Uncyclopedia? Another Wikipedia question here. What is the only officially sanctioned joke on Wikipedia? Which I'll tell you is located on the article List of Cetaceans. What is Macaulay Culkin's middle name?
1: Yes.
7: In May of 2026.
1: I love that question.
7: Oh, yeah. I hope somebody knows this. In May of this year, why did CBS send... I wrote play in there. I meant to wrote send. Why did CBS send the news anchor Tony Dokupil to Taipei?
1: I'm not going to lie. Before that, I have only seen his name in writing.
7: Oh, okay.
1: I have not... I think... At one point, I was like, maybe I should look at how you actually say it. And then I realized I've only read it in writing.
7: I completely guessed that. I don't know what language that name comes from.
1: That's what I was wondering, too. Let's see.
7: It says here he's of Czech descent.
1: The Kopel is how it's written on Wikipedia. He is of Czech descent. His mother worked as a teacher while his father was a marijuana dealer.
7: Okay.
1: Growing well, up, you know, Dokupil was
7: they
1: told
7: could both work in the same place.
1: Was told of his father's involvement in real estate, which was a front. And then there's two citations for that, which is kind of incredible.
7: I wonder if his father goes in and edits this page and tries to clear his reputation. but anyway.
1: Hey, but as we know, Wikipedia editors.
7: So ruthless. CBS sent him to Taipei.
1: Uh-huh.
7: Why?
1: Oh, boy.
7: What is a bill of attainder? What country had a leader who was nicknamed Scotty from Marketing? Please describe the plot of the 2022 film Communist Girlfriend, Capitalist Boyfriend.
1: That's a...
7: It's a real film.
1: What a name.
7: Yep.
1: It makes me want to add a question now. I kind of want to do it now. Maybe I'll do that.
7: Okay. Add it.
1: Okay. I'll add a question.
7: What is the Woozle effect? Hmm. Which U.S. city is named after a king of France? Halftone is a method of what? Hmm. What used to be called the IBM Homestead in Endicott is now known as what?
1: Deserted place.
7: Could be. And name something only one of us has read, heard, or seen. Heads or tails? And finally, why should you win?
1: There you go.
0: Why indeed? Questions pondering the mind here tonight on the Mad Trivia Party.
1: There you go.
0: DJ Crashbox, 14 questions posted here on our doc. And,
1: whoa!
0: We're continuing on. Okay.
1: Somebody works so much faster than I do. This is.
5: I'm
1: impressed. Okay.
0: Is this all of them?
5: Yes, it is.
0: Okay.
1: All right.
0: There we go.
1: You want to read them?
0: Yeah.
5: Sure.
0: Go ahead and read them.
5: The first one, I think it's pretty easy. So, what is DJ Crashbox's favorite dessert?
1: Is this also on theme?
5: Yes.
1: Okay. Wow.
5: How many Christopher Nolan movies has Matt Damon been a part of?
1: Good one.
5: How many books is the Iliad comprised of? What Greek mythological witch turned men into animals?
1: Okay.
5: What are common toy siblings' names? Name at least one. What animals make up a chimera? Before Hercules fought the Lernaean Hydra, Hera sent a secondary, smaller monster to distract him during the battle. What was it, and what did it become? In early Greek art and mythology, sirens were not mermaids. What hybrid form did they actually have? What is the name of the Roman counterpart to Athena? Who kills Achilles in the original Greek mythos? Which Roman emperor famously made his horse a senator and planned to make him a consul? Ancient Roman law dictated that a person convicted of killing their parent was sewn into a leather sack with four animals. What were the four specific animals to be included in the sack? What is the goddess of? And what is the Greek mythological statue that was outside of the New York County Criminal Court in 2020?
1: Wow.
5: I had a thing.
0: Well, excellent. Those questions are now posted also over at madtriviaparty.org.
1: Wow.
0: You can find all the questions. And that only leaves you, Jackie, for the reading of questions tonight.
1: That's scary.
0: Boy, is it ever.
1: All right. Yeah, I know. Let's see if I can find what I'm writing over here. Doc, would you like to do a fun favor for me?
0: Oh, sure.
1: Would you want to remind people of how much we care about people's feedback by any chance?
0: Oh, well, I would like to tell you that WHRW takes pride in the quality of its community broadcast, and feedback about our programming may be directed to 607-484-7905 or feedback at whrwfm.org.
1: Love that. Do you have a show?
0: I do have a show here on summer programming on WHRW. It's Saturday nights at 10. It's called Sonic Research Labs. 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You find a playlist of what we played this past week. And if you click on the playlist link, it'll show you a whole bunch of other playlists from the last 6 weeks worth of shows, I guess. And three of the shows that I also did on WFMU's Rock and Soul Stream.
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0: Yes, our friends at WFMU.
1: Nice. There you go.
0: Mm-hmm. The astounding radio oracle.
1: And Charles,
7: yes.
1: if you like to do us the favor, is there anything that you think that'll benefit the community from your mouth to their ears?
7: Yes. If someone tells you that you are going to get money, but you have to pay an advance fee, or requires you to pay for anything using gift cards, don't do it. That's a scam.
1: Good point.
7: They're going to steal your money.
1: Yeah.
7: Also, if you get a random text from somebody saying, like, I'm just on my way to the yacht so I could go to the golf course in it. and tries to start a conversation with you and tries to make friends with you, which eventually leads to how you can invest in cryptocurrency with an app you've never heard of.
1: Yes.
7: That is also a scam.
5: Is that from personal experience?
7: No.
1: Probably not.
7: I hope it's not from yours either. No, I mean, I've gotten the texts, but I've never actually been scammed by these people.
1: Yeah.
7: But you can't be too careful.
1: There you go. That is your public service announcement for the hour from our fun group over here. Okay, so I have emergency added questions because DJ Crashbox decided to do something that I didn't think DJ Crashbox was going to do. So
5: you literally have the background.
1: I do.
5: And
1: I do
5: have
1: the background. Yeah, because tickets sold out.
5: Really? The theater near me was empty.
1: Well, it's more like I'm waiting for the largest screen in North America to see The Odyssey. Anyway, okay, I'm going to read my questions. There has been changes, and this is for our dear admin, Doxonic.
0: Okay.
1: So there are two questions before my 20, and then there's five more questions at the end after the 20.
0: Oh, gosh, okay.
1: Yep. This is what happens when you give me time to tinker around, I guess. All right, okay. Here we go. You can find these questions very soon on... okay, I just changed that real quick. Thank you very much. Okay, question 00... This is thanks to
0: Double Zero.
1: Chris Fibber, Charles Berman. I wanted to put this up front because it's clear that I didn't start with this question.
0: Okay.
1: Describe the plot of the 2023 or 2024 film Humanist Vampire Seeking Consenting Suicidal Person.
5: What?
7: I think we need to have a movie marathon.
1: Charles, this is why I was like, as soon as I saw the title, I was like, this is the comparable one I can think of. Humanist vampire seeking consenting suicidal person. Question 00, thanks to Doxonic. Who is the current center square on the CBS revival of Hollywood Squares?
5: What?
1: Now, DJ Crashbox. more or less in the same boat as you when it comes to Hollywood Square. So I think if somebody could brief us what the heck Hollywood Squares is.
0: Well, Hollywood Squares is kind of, it's basically tic-tac-toe, okay. But there's like a large set. It was a big box. It's a game show, and there's like a big box where celebrities are sitting at like little tables inside these boxes, and they ask. There are two contestants, and the host asks a question. Well, they say to one of the contestants, "Who would you like to pick?" And they pick one of the celebrities to answer a question. And if the celebrity answers the question right, they get an X or a zero based on which one of the two contestants has had them ask and answer the question.
1: Wow.
0: So, yeah, it's basically tic-tac-toe.
1: This really just sounds like they were running out of ideas.
0: Well, this
1: they just added a bunch of things.
0: Well,
5: I'm
0: pretty sure
5: I am the Sunset Square currently.
1: What?
5: I'm pretty sure that I am the Sunset Square. Currently,
1: you are. Aww.
0: Is that true, Jackie?
1: No.
0: Okay. Technically not.
1: Right now, for
0: technically
1: me,
0: untrue.
1: DJ Crashbox is currently center right.
0: Yeah.
1: And also, none of us is a square, so I guess that kind of rules it out. But
0: yeah.
1: You know what? We can. Oh, I can't do that. DJ Doc Sonic can spotlight you, then you'll become the actual center square.
5: I'm in on CBS. I'm pretty sure I am center square, but
1: that's crazy. Okay. Where were we? Oh, question number one. Today is the 4th of August 2026. It also happens to be the setting of what short story by Ray Bradbury?
0: I have to recuse myself from this question because I saw your post.
1: Darn it.
5: Well, I'm pretty sure I am here.
1: I feel like I'm missing a label here for some reason. Oh, no, I did. I definitely did. Up next, what is a zoetrope? That is Z-O-E-T-R-O-P-E.
0: Is it pronounced E-trope?
7: Like, Aquarius and Capricorn and Gemini and two zoetrope signs.
1: Yeah. Well, and what is the stereotype for zoetropes?
7: They're always dizzy.
1: That's pretty good. Is that the joke on Wikipedia?
7: No. That's not the one.
1: No, darn it. In theater and film, what is corpsing? What does it mean?
5: I feel like you made these questions for me.
1: Sure. Why not? What novel began with the sentence, "It is a truth universally acknowledged that a single man in possession of a good fortune must be in want of a wife"? The open question this week is this. Name a country that enforces compulsory voting. I hope each of these parts make sense.
0: Yeah.
1: Hero is the name of a character in which Shakespearean comedy?
0: Oh.
1: You know how Billy Shakes is for the summer?
0: Yeah.
1: That's what we call Shakespeare questions. Who was the only U.S. president to be elected to the House after their presidency? There's only been one. In what year did women participate in the Olympic Games for the first time? Where is the UNESCO World Heritage Site St. Peter's Basilica located? Sublimation describes the transition between which two states of matter?
0: Hmm.
1: Speaking of film, What is the oldest French language film magazine in publication? In its history, its writers have included Eric Rohmer, Jean-Luc Godard, and François Dufaux. Fidelity Fiduciary Bank is a song from which film? Hashtag Willpower is a 2013 album by which musician?
7: William How Power. Does...
1: Is that Austin Powers' brother?
7: That's right. Yes, of course.
1: Yeah. How do you spell the name of the Greek god of war? Because I already had a Greek question, but I guess I had to go for it. Which country is Aryna Sabalenka, the current world number one in women's singles by the Women's Tennis Association, from? What song starts with the lyrics, "I made it through the wilderness, somehow I made it through"? In a video that was once the most viewed on YouTube, what did Charlie do to his brother Harry? What is the word used in British English to call quadrilaterals that, under an exclusive definition, have exactly one pair of parallel sides? Up next is the U.S. Ambassador of the Week question. What former Fox News host is now the U.S. ambassador to Greece? Originally, the last question, filmography connections. If you ask for this question, I'll give you some films, and you tell me what connects all of these films. Which actor connects all of these films? And up next, as mentioned, is the special ancient history block, thanks to DJ Crashbox. Question 21. The word ecclesia is from Greek, describing what activity of ancient Greece? Which ancient Greek statesman coordinated the construction of the Acropolis of Athens? I guess I should have put these together, but I forgot. Who is the Parthenon on the Acropolis of Athens dedicated to? Mm-hmm. I'll edit the order. What Shakespeare play about a powerful couple is based on Plutarch's biography series Parallel Lives and ends with the Battle of Actium? And finally, which historian wrote the 6-volume work The History of the Decline and Fall of the Roman Empire? You can find these questions on matchreportparty.org. Or if you are a Blue Sky user, if you were interested, you can go to Blue Sky and look up Matt Trivia Party.
0: Mm-hmm. And I've also just recently, just now, as a matter of fact, added a new question to my list as well.
1: We love adding questions.
0: Name a musician who is releasing a new album on cassette.
1: Oh, yes. There you go.
0: And that's it. I think that concludes
7: Earworms
0: the reading of the
7: out.
0: Questions.
7: Huh? Tapeworms are in.
1: No! Your public disservice announcement from your foes.
0: Fighting's out of style. Fun's where the fear is.
1: Oh, no duels anymore? I wanted to duel you. Should we answer some questions?
0: Yeah.
1: All right.
0: Who should start for it? GGO Crashbox, why don't you
1: DJ
0: start
1: Crashbox.
0: And answer some questions? You're new to the show this week, or returning new to the
1: yep.
0: show this week. Why don't you kick it off?
5: Yeah. Okay.
1: Yay.
5: I'm going to go first with a question that I absolutely know the answer to.
1: Okay.
5: So, Jackie, your question 6. I directed Much Ado About Nothing my freshman year in college, and I know
1: okay.
5: that Tiero is from that comedy.
1: Tiero is from Much Ado About Nothing, that's correct. Yep, there you go.
5: Success. But I keep going.
1: Good work.
5: I was
1: Okay.
5: Do I keep going? I always forget the rules.
1: Oh, yeah. Three per round.
5: Success. Okay. Fun fact. I think this show is just about me. That's what I think.
1: Okay.
5: Because from Doc's question number...
1: What's the question?
5: Three.
1: Okay.
5: I am left-handed, and I know that Barack Obama is also left-handed, because that was a sticking point for me when I was a child. That I have the same handedness as the president.
1: I think that's true. I believe he's one of them.
0: Barack Obama is one of them.
1: Yeah.
0: There are six more remaining.
5: So I think six more. About those three questions. Let's see. Okay.
1: I'm going to write that down here. Okay.
5: I definitely don't know the answer to this question, but I kind of want to answer it.
1: Try it. Why not?
5: What an encyclopedia is. So, encyclopedia is where you look up everything, like what everything means or what everything is, right?
7: That is what an encyclopedia is.
5: Right, an encyclopedia is all lies.
7: Yes. Oh, I will give you the point. So okay. I'll expand specifically. Encyclopedia is a parody website where basically fill in, it's a wiki like Wikipedia, but you fill it all in with jokes and lies.
5: I didn't think that was actually going to be correct. I was just guessing encyclopedia.
7: Guessed so right that we will give it to you. Yes.
1: So it's like it's like the Onion, but an encyclopedia.
7: Yes, but everybody collaborates to make up the jokes.
1: Wow,
5: it's Britannica.
1: That's crazy. Go for them.
7: Yep.
1: Whoever made them. Wow. So that's three.
5: Success.
1: Success. Who's next?
0: Who is next? Step up.
7: I could do some.
0: Step forward, or we'll all step back.
1: We'll all step back.
7: I knew this, and now I'm racked with uncertainty.
0: Uh-oh.
7: But was it Caligula that appointed his horse to the Senate?
5: Yes, it was.
1: Oh! Nice.
7: Good job, Caligula.
1: Caligula.
5: I would also appoint my pet to the Senate.
1: That sounds like you will be a dictator, but...
5: No, that's just vibes.
7: Well, you know, I think it was a power move. I don't think Caligula was literally nuts, you know? He was saying, I can appoint anybody.
5: I mean, there was the whole, war against Poseidon by stabbing the ocean thing.
7: Well, that one was a little bit hard to defend.
1: That's fair.
7: Anyway. Okay. I'm just doing these in order that I wrote them, and I might get this wrong because it feels like two. Is the statue of the goddess Justicia?
5: In New York City?
7: Yeah.
5: No, it is.
7: Okay. I'll answer something else because I don't know which one. She's on the New York State flag. But, okay. Corpsing is laughing while you're on stage.
1: Yeah.
7: And.
5: I have done that before.
7: You've done it?
5: I've done that.
7: I have done that.
1: Breathing character.
7: I got some advice in high school that if you think you're going to be corpsing, it's kind of easy to turn it into confused face.
1: I see.
7: at a country where voting is required, Australia?
1: Yes. Australia is one of them. That is correct. Yes.
7: Okay. All right, that was three.
0: Yes, indeed, it was.
1: Good work.

0: Thought I knew the answer to that. The IBM Homestead is now Traditions at the Glen.
1: Traditions at the Glen is correct.
2: What do they do?
1: It's like a golf club.
2: Oh.
0: They do traditional things.
2: That's rough.
0: Yeah. Let's see. Fidelity Fiduciary Bank, is that in Monty Python's Meaning of Life?
2: No.
0: Okay. What is that? Oh, is it in Mary Poppins Returns?
2: I forget. Mary Poppins. Hold on. Which Mary Poppins?
0: Mary Poppins 2, Mary Poppins Returns?
2: No.
0: No? Is it the first Mary Poppins?
2: It is Mary Poppins in 1964.
0: Okay. I knew it was in one of those two. Right. Like I said, I haven't seen Mary.
2: I have not seen Mary Poppins.
0: I've not. You haven't seen either one?
2: No.
0: It's a shame because it's like really Mary Poppins 2 is really my comfort film. It's my go-to comfort film.
2: Wow. I'm when Joe Parra says
0: really revealing
2: his comfort
0: too much
2: film
0: here.
2: Is The Hobbit: An Unexpected Journey.
0: Mm-hmm. Okay.
2: There you go.
0: Good to know.
2: Mm-hmm.
0: Let's see here. How do you spell the name of the Greek god of war? A-I-R-E-S?
2: Wait, what was the question?
0: The name of the Greek god of war. How do you spell it? A-I-R-E-S? No. A-R-I-E-S.
2: No.
0: No? A-R-E-I-S.
2: No.
0: Ugh. All right. A-R-E-S?
2: That is correct. It is Ares, spelled right.
0: There's no
2: A-R-E-S.
0: I there. Yes, that's right. Okay. Well, that's my three real quick. How about that? Boom, boom, boom.
2: Good work. Let's see what I can do here. Let's see. DJ Crashbox. Matt Damon, Christopher Nolan films. Is it three?
3: I just wrote the question.
2: Oh boy.
3: Hold on.
2: You're not the only one that does that.
1: I'll be right back.
0: Okay.
2: Okay, bye.
3: Yeah, you're correct.
2: Yep. It's Interstellar, Oppenheimer, The Odyssey.
0: Yes. I forgot he was in Oppenheimer.
3: Is that like a double point? He got the...
2: In Oppenheimer?
3: No, I said, is that like a double...
2: Like back to back?
3: No, I'm saying like, because you got not only like the number, but also like you named the movie.
2: Oh, like a detail point.
0: Yeah. Oh, you get a detail point. Okay.
2: Well, if Doc wants to do it.
0: I mean, no, the questioner always gets to award extra points.
3: Oh,
0: if they feel that.
2: Wait! Can you give me 5 extra points?
0: For what?
2: I'm not asking you. I'm asking the questioner.
0: I'm saying for what?
2: Because DJ Crashbox is a good friend, and maybe she's kind enough to give me 5 points.
0: I think it has to be justified, but it's up to them.
2: Yeah, it's justified. I haven't seen DJ Crashbox in a while, and I'm pretty nice to her. All right, no, I guess not. That was an unsuccessful plea, I guess. Let's see, what else do I know here? Nigel Farage is running against Count Benface in Clacton.
0: Clacton where? The official name of the town is.
2: Oh, what? No, the constituency is called Clacton.
0: Yes, I'll give you that. Okay, Clacton-on-Sea is the name of the town.
2: Right. But they're running for a constituency that's Clacton. Okay,
0: right, Clacton.
2: Okay, sure.
0: Yeah.
2: I see. The percentage of people who have lived that are now dead, I believe that's 80%.
0: No.
2: Is it 90%?
0: A little higher.
2: 95.
0: Too high.
2: 91.
0: Too low.

0: 93%
1: is correct. 93% of people who have ever lived are now dead.
0: We really trod an errand into that one. Wow, okay. I thought at some point you told me it's 90.
1: Kind of backed into it. Yeah.
0: Yeah. I see. That was three.
1: Yes. Plus a bonus point. That puts Jackie in the lead with 4 points. Everybody else has 3 points.
0: Woohoo. Doc.
1: Yeah.
0: I cannot believe I'm saying this.
1: Yeah.
0: It's 16 minutes to the hour of 10.
1: Oh, yeah.
0: Which means...
1: it's time for a thing we like to call... Speed round. Everybody's on Speed Round. Where you may not ask any further questions. You may only answer questions. The points are doubled and the action gets hot.
0: Yay.
1: All right. It's a free-for-all.
0: Yay, it's a free-for-all.
1: Don't.
0: Give me an intro for the alphabet.
1: Oh, okay. And as usual, let me call it up here. Let's see.
0: You're not ready.
1: No, that's traditionally not ready. Let's see here. There we go. We're going to generate a random word with two syllables. Here's a good one. Your word is harmful.
0: That's mean.
1: Harmful.
0: Harmful.
1: Mm-hmm.
0: So that is HARMFUL.
1: That's right.
0: Okay. H for hotel, A for alpha, R for Romeo, M for Mike?
1: Yes.
0: We haven't done M in a while.
1: That's right.
0: F for Foxtrot, U for uniform, L for Lima.
1: That's correct. That's how you do it. That's how you spell a randomly generated word. With the NATO phonetic.
0: Is Charles back yet? Out of curiosity.
2: Yes.
0: Oh, hi back.
1: Yeah.
0: A postcard stamp costs $0 because you don't need a stamp for a postcard.
2: No, you do. You do need a stamp for a postcard.
1: Yep.
0: Is it $1?
2: It is not $1.
1: It used to be 15 cents.
2: It used to be.
0: Is it 50?
2: No.
1: Is it 75?
2: Not 75.
1: Is it 45?
2: No.
0: I'm going to stop guessing.
1: Okay, I'm going to stop guessing too.
0: I believe Macaulay Culkin's middle name has been officially changed to Macaulay Culkin. So he's Macaulay Culkin Culkin.
2: Correct.
0: Yep. This is why I love this question.
1: What a prankster.
0: Yeah. I think he put it on vote. And you know that it's never a good idea to put it up for public vote.
1: Yes.
0: Or it's the best thing. Depends on who you are, I guess.
2: He must like having this name.
1: Just ask the people of Clacton-on-Sea.
0: It's funny enough, I would say. Let's see, how detailed do I have to be? Charles, if I'm not mistaken, the reason that DeCopel couldn't... DeCopel was in Taipei... was because they tried to get him a visa to cover Donald's trip to China, except he didn't get that visa approved. So the next best thing that they were able to send was apparently to send him to Taipei?
2: That was yes.
0: Miles away? Well, I say miles away, thousands of miles away.
2: It was quite some distance. As I remembered it, maybe I'm imagining this, I had remembered that not that they tried to get him a visa, but they actually didn't try and they forgot to apply for a visa for him.
0: Oh.
2: So they sent him to Taipei.
0: Oh, that's worse. I thought he didn't get it. I don't remember if it was because they didn't approve it or they just didn't get it. But I also do understand that every time I hear people around me be like, I'm going to travel to this place. And I'm like, oh, yeah, you don't have to apply for visas. Yeah. I'm like, that's usually that's the case for, I mean, the majority of the world, I'm assuming. So,
2: well, it always depends on, like, because I talk to Russians all the time. And they always assume that they'll need a visa for a place where I won't. But one big exception is Turkey, where Russians do not need a visa, but U.S. citizens do. You know, so you never know.
0: Right. Yeah.
1: The oldest French language film magazine, is it Du Monde?
0: New. What do I know here?
3: Oh, wait, am I answering?
0: It's a free-for-all. Answer whatever, yeah.
3: Jackie, the Bradbury, is that the Martian Chronicles?
0: No.
3: Oh, wait, really? I was so confident.
0: No, you're fine. What'd you say?
3: Martian Chronicles?
0: No.
3: Yeah.
0: But I should read that.
3: Good point. The Pokemon is dedicated.
0: What?
3: Parthenon is dedicated to Athena.
0: Athena? Yes, that's correct. Yes, it is Athena.
3: And also, the Shakespeare play is Antony and Cleopatra.
0: That's correct. That was one of the plays that I watched for a Shakespeare class.
3: Huh.
0: Yep. I think I watched the one with Ralph Fiennes, if I'm not mistaken.
3: Huh.
0: Yeah, Ralph Fiennes was in a production of that. Yeah.
3: Hey, Jack.
0: What's up?
3: Ollie Finger.
0: Yes! Charlie Bit. Harry Singer, yeah.
1: I was just about to say that.
0: Yep.
1: Too slow.
0: That's okay. You got other questions you can try.
1: Let's see here.
2: I've got a couple.
1: Okay, go for it.
0: Go for it.
2: Sublimation is turning a solid to a gas.
0: That is correct. You're passing the liquid state.
1: That was my guess as well, but I wasn't sure.
2: Fidelity Fiduciary Bank, that's in Mary Poppins.
0: We got that.
2: Yeah,
0: we
2: are. Sorry, I must have missed.
1: That's okay.
0: No, you're fine.
2: The Decline and Fall of the Roman Empire is written by Edward Gibbon.
0: Edward Gibbon is correct, yes.
2: It's a truth universally acknowledged that a man in possession of fortune must be in want of a wife. Is the opening line of Pride and Prejudice by Jane Austen.
0: By Jane Austen, that's right, yes.
2: St. Peter's Basilica is in Rome.
0: Could you be more specific?
2: The Vatican?
0: That is correct. It's Vatican City, yeah. Which is in Rome. So you're correct. I want to be more specific.
2: That's why it's called the Roman Catholic Church.
0: Yes.
1: Speaking of which, the scene in Night on Earth that features Roberto Benigni as a cab driver in the middle of the night in Rome is one of my favorite things in movies ever. And I believe it's something that only one of us has read, heard, or seen.
0: Has anybody else seen Night on Earth? Because unfortunately, I have not. Mm-hmm. I was recommended by Doc, and I have not.
3: I have not.
0: I don't think Charles has. Wait, Charles, have you?
2: Have I seen which thing?
1: Night on Earth.
0: Night on Earth by Jarmusch.
1: Jim Jarmusch.
2: I've not.
1: All right. Well, 2 points for me.
0: Doc has the point. Yep. That's a good one. Let's see. What else can we do here?
3: Hashtag willpower.
0: Yes! Willpower is Will I Am's album, yep.
3: I almost wanted to say Kendrick Lamar, but that was not correct.
0: No, you're fine. No. I was at a gathering at a friend's place, and they are apparently big fans of the Black Eyed Peas.
3: Huh.
0: And so they showed me a lot of Black Eyed Peas music videos, which it turns out they're quite good. The music themselves is debatable, but The music videos are pretty fun.
3: Is there no? Like, huh? Like, thing now he produces music more.
1: And these people were your friends, you say?
0: My friend's friend.
1: Oh, your friend's friend made you watch Black Eyed Peas videos.
0: Correct. And they're pretty good.
1: Okay. Okay, that's arguably subjective. We deal in facts here on the Mad Trivia Party.
0: That's true. Yeah, not my feelings, Doc.
1: That's right.
0: The facts, yes.
1: We deal in facts here on the Mad Trivia Party.
0: Doc Shapiro.
1: Objectively, we don't know how good the videos of the Black Eyed Peas are. Or their songs. Charles. We objectively do not really know the status of that.
0: Charles.
2: Yes.
0: I'm going to take a wild swing and say that the plot of the communist girlfriend, capitalist boyfriend is the fact that there's two people. They really love each other. And the girl is the communist and the boy is the capitalist.
2: Oh, you must have seen it. Yes.
0: Yes. What?
3: I had a wildly different answer where I was just going to make up a plot to a movie I've never seen.
0: you can write that encyclopedia page for this movie.
3: True, I can go lie.
0: And you'll be great.
2: By the way, I haven't seen this movie myself, but when I looked it up, I learned that the credits include that they credit Karl Marx and Adam Smith for inventing communism and capitalism.
0: Really?
2: Yep.
0: Oh, man.
3: Doc.
1: Yeah.
3: Archie is a character from a comic strip.
1: What is it? Which one?
3: Archie.
1: I'm sorry?
3: Archie.
1: Archie. Is Archie a comic strip?
3: I think so.
1: It's a comic book. Is there a regular
3: I
1: weekly?
3: I feel like there was definitely a comic strip in the newspaper with Archie.
1: All right, I'm just going to give that one to you. I don't.
3: No, I might be wrong. Okay.
1: Why not?
0: Let's see here. Was Bill Clinton left-handed?
1: He was.
0: Yay!
3: Oh, maybe somewhere in New York that's also the name of a Greek town or city. I can name multiple, but specifically Ithaca.
1: That one has not been said, amazingly enough.
0: Okay.
3: And the name of a cocktail and a recipe, a Bellini, is Prosecco and white puree. I know, but it's pretty common.
1: I'm sorry?
3: Not for myself. A Bellini, it's Prosecco, and then white, it's like white peach puree.
1: Okay. Yes, that's right.
3: I'm a favorite restaurant. I make them up.
1: Awesome.
0: That would help.
3: Yes.
1: All right. And that means you and Jackie are now tied.
0: Darn. That's crazy.
1: At 21:57, where it's time once again to remind you you're listening to WHRW Binghamton.
0: Binghamton.
1: Where we're on the radio.
0: Mm-hmm. Let's see here. How many of these can I try?
1: It's coming down to the wire.
0: Coming out of the they're going just fine. Gotta. DJ Crashbox, is your favorite dessert a spanakopita?
3: No.
1: Ooh, that was almost going to be one of my questions. What is a spanakopita?
0: It tastes good.
1: It's good. It is good. Mm-hmm. I always order it.
0: Yum.
2: Is that a dessert?
1: No.
0: DJ Crashbox, was the Iliad also 24 books?
3: Yes.
1: Ooh.
0: Cool. I'm currently on book 9 of the Odyssey.
3: Are you actually?
0: Yeah. Hold on. Well, there's that's also part of the reason why I'm not seeing the movie yet. I'm working on it.
1: Oh.
0: So there you go.
3: I was about to answer one of my own questions.
0: Try it.
3: I know the answer. There's only one that I didn't know the answer to.
0: Uh-huh.
3: Which was the Matt Damon one, because I saw the background that you had, and I think that's the
0: Oh, nice. People try my questions. I can't stress enough.
3: Barbie is my Hall of Fame.
0: Mm? Oh, that's Doc.
3: Yeah.
1: What is it?
0: Barbie in the Toy Hall of Fame.
1: Oh, Barbie is in the Toy Hall of Fame, yes.
0: That's for DJ Crashbox.
1: Yes, okay.
0: What's her name? Now I'm forgetting now. What was it? Clytemnestra? Is that one of Helen's siblings?
3: Yes.
0: Yay, there we go. Love it.
3: One of.
0: Right.
1: All right, Jackie is back in. Yes, Jackie is back in the lead.
0: Yay.
1: Do we want to do Is This a Band?
0: Let's do Is This a Band before Charles heads out.
1: All right. Yep. Okay. Your choices once again this week are as follows. Tiny Jim, The Gravel Analogy Paradox Theory, Vulture Professors, The Narrators, Hot Jail Yoga, The Clientele, or Tom Holland is back. Woo-hoo-hoo.
0: I'm glad you dedicated yourself to that.
1: Okay.
0: DJ Crash Fox?
3: Do we get to hear the song first or no?
1: Do you what?
0: You can vote for whoever. Yeah. Just not the Tom Holland one. That one's not real. I'll tell you now, but
3: I want the vote.
0: You want what?
3: The Vulture.
0: Vulture
1: Professor? Vulture Professor? Okay. Yeah, you can pick the same one that someone else has picked also.
0: No, you can do that. You know what? I'll be on DJ Crashbox team this time.
1: Okay. Vulture Professors. Yep. Oh, okay. Mm-hmm. I like Hot Jail Yoga. I think that's a good band name.
0: Not the one?
1: Or at least a good thing to do. It is not that one. It's The Clientele. Charles, 2 weeks in a row, picks the right one.
2: All right.
1: Yes, wow. This is what it sounds like.
0: What do they sound like?
1: I always say you can't have enough reverb or tremolo. You can't have too much reverb or tremolo, I meant to say.

0: There you go. It's the clientele, and that's the title of the song. I Can't Seem to Make You Mine. It's from their album Suburban Light. And it's on the Pitchfork 30 Best Dream Pop Albums playlist.
1: Really?
0: Yes.
1: Wow. That's great. Good for them. Charles.
0: There we go.
1: Charles?
2: Yeah.
1: Congrats on the 2 points. Also, can I read you one of the IMDb reviews for Communist Girlfriend, Capitalist Boyfriend?
2: All right.
1: There's three, by the way, surprisingly. 10 out of 10. Title, I'm no longer a communist.
2: What?
1: Body paragraph.
2: The capitalist one.
1: I used to be a staunch communist. I thought all capitalists were greedy and horrible. Next paragraph. Then I saw this cinematic masterpiece and realized that love is the solution. Wow, capitalists and communists can work together. We could get the C from communism and the aptilism from capitalism and call it capitalism.
2: Wow, this...
1: I think we should join forces and start several dairy farms.
0: We're all about the tism here on Mad Trivia Party.
2: I guess we know which side this movie's production company was on, huh?
1: Yeah. And this is not an old review. This was left like 6 weeks ago.
2: Oh.
1: Even though this is a 2022 movie.
2: Try our own luck with this.
1: I guess so. Did Charles win, by the way, Doc?
0: No, Jackie, you're still in the lead.
2: All right.
1: Sorry, Charles.
2: Good luck, everybody. No worries. Good night, everyone.
0: Good night.
1: Talk to you later.
0: Although, Chris played by Charles Berman did win this week's This Is a Band, so that gives him an additional 2 points.
1: He sure did. DJ Crashbox, we're still in the speed round, I think, if Doc is still up for the game.
0: Sure. We can answer a few more questions.
1: If you have any questions, feel free to do so.
3: What is the filmography connections?
0: Yes, let's do filmography connections.
1: Let's do that. Why not? Okay. Did I write this out this week? I sure did. All right. Your first film is... I'm going to write it by the question... It's Dune Part 2.
3: Okay.
1: Actor, by the way, again, it's an actor that connects all these films.
0: Okay, I'm going to need the second film.
3: Yeah.
1: Do you have a guess?
0: Is it Jason Momoa?
1: It is not. Okay. He was not in Part 2.
0: He was not in Part 2. Okay.
1: Strangely, he's going to be in Part 3, which I need explanations on, but we'll talk about that later.
0: Yeah, okay.
1: It is not Florence Pugh.
3: Dang. Second movie.
1: Second movie? Here we go. The Greatest Showman.
3: Kula Seto is not in Dune Part 2, is she?
1: Who?
3: Kula Seto?
1: No.
3: Oh, Zendaya!
1: That is correct. It is Zendaya.
0: Ugh.
3: I was being dumb. I went really obscure before I went really big.
1: No, you're good. You're good. Yeah, it was Zendaya. It was the rest of them would have been Malcolm and Mary, which is her and John David Washington under the terrible Sam Levinson. And then Challengers and then Spider-Man Brand New Day. And I steered clear of the Odyssey.
0: Second Spider-Man reference here tonight.
1: Yep. There you go. Tom Holland is back. Woo!
3: They are married, right?
1: I believe so. I believe that it has not been confirmed, but I believe they are indeed. They have indeed sealed the deal.
3: Hmm.
1: So congratulations to them. Oh, Zendaya's stylist said it. So yes, they have. They were secretly married, but yes, they were. So that's additional 2 points for DJ Crashbox.
0: All right. And that means you're tied. So we got to have a tiebreaker question.
1: We don't. Well, hold on. We're not done yet. Are we?
0: Well, we're getting close.
1: We're getting close. Okay. Getting close. Sure.
3: I am. I'm doing financial management at the same time as I'm answering these questions.
1: You're what now?
3: I'm doing my financial management exam at the same time. I am.
1: That's crazy. Let's see. Is there something that I know? DJ Crashbox.
3: Yes.
1: I think I learned this from what we do in The Shadows, the show.
3: Yes.
1: Are sirens half birds?
3: Yes.
1: Doc, do you remember what I'm referring to?
0: Yes.
1: Somehow that imagery has not skipped my mind. That's truly...
0: Which explains why they don't have lips.
1: Yeah. Yes.
3: I'm going to throw it in the dark.
1: Yeah, try it.
3: I don't think I know any of the other ones. The tennis player. I'm just going off of her... I don't know this, but I'm going off of her last name. Her last name is definitely somewhere in, like... Eastern Europe.
1: Sure.
3: But I feel like Russia is too big of a country. I'm gonna go.
1: Okay.
3: Is she Polish?
1: Not Polish.
3: Uh-huh.
1: You're on the right direction, though. I'll give you a hint.
3: I'm just going by her last name.
1: Uh-huh.
3: I think of countries in that area. Latvia's there, but I don't think she's Latvian.
1: No.
3: Belarus?
1: That is correct. It is Belarus. Arina Sabalenka is from Belarus.
3: My next guess was going to be Lithuania. Like, I was really going for all of those countries.
1: Yeah. She is Belarusian. She was born in Minsk. Belarus. She does live in Miami now. She is number one in the world for women's single in tennis.
3: That is the opposite of Eastern Europe.
1: Yeah. I'll say that. I'll agree with you. Yeah. What is Ecclesia?
3: Was that your question?
1: That was one of my questions, yeah.
3: Are you asking it?
1: Yeah. In case you know.
3: Oh, I don't know.
1: That's fine. Or Ecclesia, I think, is how you say it. I'll give you a hint.
3: Yeah.
1: Well, actually, it's not a hint. I'll take it back. I was gonna say ecclesiastical is an adjective, but I don't think it's as related as it would be. It wouldn't be helpful for the question.
3: Is Georgetown the same
1: okay?
3: Town or city, Doc? Because there's a
1: wait. What question are we talking?
3: Seven.
1: For mine.
3: Oh, do I have to ask yours?
1: No. It's just I want to know who you're talking about. Oh, Doc, your British town question.
0: Oh, right.
3: Is Georgetown? What about
0: it? Is where?
3: Georgetown.
0: Georgetown.
3: That's North Carolina.
1: Let's see. Georgetown. You said the one in North Carolina.
3: Maybe it's not North Carolina. I think it's in one of the Carolinas.
0: It's in South Carolina. We'll give you that one.
3: Is Georgetown
1: it's in South Carolina?
0: Georgetown? Is that what you said?
3: Yes.
0: Yeah. Okay. Yeah. That probably refers to a village and electoral ward in the county borough of Blaenau Gwent, Wales.
3: Huh.
0: Located south of Tredegar. So we'll give you 3 points on that. But you are already tonight's winner.
3: Success.
1: Georgetown.
0: You're already tonight's winner here on the Mad Trivia Party with 23 points.
1: Georgetown County.
0: Are you trying to?
3: Success.
0: Georgetown is in Scotland as well. There's a Georgetown in Scotland.
3: Huh.
0: A suburban neighborhood in the east-southeast town of Dumfries.
1: So the county is named after the county seat, Georgetown, which was named after George III of the United Kingdom. So it's named after the king, not a British town or city.
0: Oh, so we're going to rescind 2 points there, Jackie, I guess, right?
1: Just
0: saying. Well, I mean, she's still the leader of tonight's Mad Trivia Party, though, because she has 21 points, and you, Jackie, have 20 points.
1: I will give the Sugarhouse the win.
0: All right.
1: I was just trying to fact check.
3: Are you going to fact check me? I wasn't sure. I was just
0: yes. Although I just want to try and answer this one more question. One of Helen of Troy's siblings, is it Paris?
3: No. Paris is not
0: a sibling.
3: Paris is her kidnapper, not.
0: Right, okay. Okay, well then I'm stumped. I'm stumped. All right, does anybody have any questions they want to kill?
3: I can kill all of mine because I will probably not be here next week.
0: Okay.
1: No. Maybe the week after.
3: I know, but I'll have a different theme by then.
1: Yeah, no, I know. That's what I'm saying. All right. Yeah. Do what you will. Do what you want to.
3: Okay. So, Jackie already got one of Helen of Troy's siblings. The other ones are Castor and Pollux, also known as the story.
1: Wait, what?
3: Helen of Troy's siblings are... Uh-huh. Clytemnestra, or how are you?
1: Clytemnestra, yeah.
3: Pollux and Castor. Castor are known as the Dioscuri.
0: Right.
1: Got you. That's Clytemnestra is the only one that I've heard of, I think. So.
0: Yeah. I knew Castor and Pollux. I just forgot. I forgot there were siblings.
1: I didn't know. Troy.
3: What Greek mythological witch turns men into animals? That would be. Any guesses? Any last guesses?
1: Do I know her?
3: You definitely do.
1: No.
3: Any thoughts, Doc?
1: I don't know.
3: Okay. Well, that is...
1: Huh?
3: That's Cersei.
1: Oh, that's what that is.
3: Yes.
1: There's that book that I wanted to read. I've heard very good things about the book, but the novel, Cersei. But
3: yeah. I own it.
0: I'll just take a quick guess on this. A Chimera is a hawk and a lion.
3: You got the lion part.
1: Ooh.
0: A lion and a horse? No, I don't know. I forget.
3: A lion, a goat, and a snake.
1: A lion, a goat, and a snake.
0: Oh, weird.
1: Hmm.
0: Okay.
1: Didn't know that.
0: Hmm.
3: Yeah. Any guesses on the previous question?
0: What am I thinking of then?
1: I don't. I don't think I know Greek mythology very well, unfortunately.
3: So that would be a giant crab. Is Carcinus, and it's basically after he defeated it, became a constellation. And it was placed in the night skies. That's your Cancer.
1: That's Cancer.
3: Cancer.
1: Now I know.
3: So I believe part of the Carcinus comes from
1: Carcinus. Carcinus. Yeah.
3: I could be lying about that. Fact check me on something. Yeah.
1: No, I think you're right. Yeah. Carcinus, the crab. Yeah. One of the or at least part of the Heracles 12 Labors.
3: You can find me as an official member of Encyclopedia.
1: There you go.
0: The name of the Roman counterpart to Athena, is it Diana?
3: No, that is actually the Roman counterpart to Artemis.
0: Oh,
1: yes. Okay. Yes, that one I didn't know. If only that was what you asked, but...
3: I did not ask. So, guesses?
0: No.
1: I will know it when you say it.
0: Yes, exactly.
3: Minerva.
1: Yeah, there you go.
0: No,
1: I
0: would not have
1: guessed. I didn't know that.
3: Okay. I told you right at the end. I studied Greek and Roman mythology in Italy for a summer. So,
1: Nice.
0: I get most of my, well, I mean, I read them a long, long time ago, but I also enjoyed Stephen Fry's book, Mythos.
3: Yes.
1: Oh, that's right.
3: Nice.
1: I don't know.
3: Any best guesses?
0: No.
3: Okay. So, Achilles was killed by Paris, who accidentally shot an arrow into his heel.
0: Oh, that I knew.
1: Achilles heel.
0: Yeah.
1: Achilles heel.
0: Yeah.
1: Then it was Paris, though. Shout out Paris.
3: Okay. Ancient Roman law dictated that a person convicted of killing their parent was sewn into a leather sack with four live animals. What were the four specific animals?
1: I don't know. Is lion one of them?
3: That'd be a really big sack.
1: I know. Is a snake one of them?
3: Yes, a snake is one of them.
1: Oh, okay. So that size. Okay. A rat?
3: No.
0: A wolf cub?
3: No.
1: What are animals that they would have at that time that they would want to use to as like actual punishment?
3: Again, it's only for if you like kill your parents.
1: Well, yeah, that would be yeah. I don't know if I can fill up four. So,
3: okay. So
1: enlighten me.
3: It is a dog.
1: Oh.
3: A monkey and a rooster.
1: And a what?
3: A rooster.
1: That's chaotic in there.
3: Yep. That was the point. They're trying to put the most chaotic animal.
1: I see.
3: Idea of like. The chaos of a criminal and whatever.
1: Right.
3: What is Themis the god of?
1: No. Themis. I know that. What is that root for?
3: You've definitely heard it before. She's a very popular symbol in a particular industry.
1: I don't know. DJ Crash Rock, is it law?
3: It is law. She's the goddess of divine law, justice, and natural order.
1: Oh, I see.
3: And then
1: I figured maybe you might be asking related questions.
3: I told you this week is all about me.
1: You are the center square.
3: I am the center square.
1: I see.
3: What is the Greek mythological, and also Themis is the symbol of the sorority I'm part of, but told you it was all about me.
1: I'll skip the Greek life commentary that I would offer. So,
3: what is the Greek mythological statue that was outside of the New York County Criminal Court in 2020? Any last
4: cases? Is it Themis?
3: It is not Themis.
4: Do I know this being?
3: You definitely know it. You might not know the specifics of the statue.
4: Oh, probably I won't. So it's not a Sphinx, I'm assuming.
3: A Sphinx.
4: I
3: can give you a hint for what it stands for.
4: What?
3: I can give you a hint for what the statue stands for.
4: Sure.
3: So it's a statue made and given meaning to promote advocacy for sexual violence and...
4: Oh. What is it? Well, it's not, that's not it, is it?
3: What do you think?
4: No. No, I was gonna say, I was gonna say Europa, but not probably.
3: Any thoughts?
4: I don't know. I don't know if I have anything for that.
3: It is a reversal of a myth. It is, instead of Perseus holding Medusa's head, it's Medusa holding Perseus's head.
4: Oh. Like the, oh, got you.
3: And then finally, what is my favorite dessert?
4: What is your favorite dessert? It's somehow Greek themed, which I don't.
3: It's Mediterranean themed.
4: Cucumber sandwich.
3: Is that a dessert?
4: It's a dessert for me.
0: Is it rice pudding?
3: No.
4: A dessert. Tiramisu.
3: It is tiramisu.
4: Yay! Well, if only I got that one, I would have won the game. so close. So close, yet so far.
3: Success.
4: Success for you.
3: I told you this week is about me.
4: I understand it now. I'll listen back to this week and be like, oh, that's what she meant. Dog, you got any answers?
0: I'm gonna kill one question because I'm sure nobody was gonna get this. Even Charles probably would not have guessed this. The 2025 Japanese baseball professional baseball team that won the Japanese Professional Baseball League Championship is the Fukuoka SoftBank Hawks.
4: You know, I wouldn't have guessed that.
0: Yeah, they defeated the Hanshin Tigers 4-1 in the best of seven series. It's their 12th championship.
4: Brooklyn Dodgers.
0: There are no Brooklyn Dodgers anymore. But anyway, thank you for playing here tonight on the Mad Trivia Party. Fukuoka SoftBank
4: Hawks. Am I not giving anything out?
0: You can if you want to.
4: Okay. Is there anything that I want to give out? Well, Doc, would you like to know who the center square is? Because you still haven't guessed.
0: I looked it up. I cheated. That's why I didn't answer.
4: What? Yeah. Who is it then?
0: It's Drew Barrymore.
4: It is Drew Barrymore.
0: Of
4: all
0: people. I could have sworn it was Thomas Lennon.
4: He plays.
0: He's on the show.
4: He's in the cast. Yeah.
0: Yeah.
4: The August 4th, 2026. So you have, in our time zone at least, you have an hour and 33 minutes to read it on the day. Is the setting of... Doc, you saw this story?
0: Yeah, but I don't remember the title now.
4: Then you're fine! It's a story called There Will Come Soft Rains.
0: That's right.
4: In this story, It is if I'm not mistaken, it is is the aftermath of a nuclear bomb going off, and so the whatever is happening is essentially just anything that is remaining in a house on the 4th of August, 2026, today, according to Ray Bradbury. I knew this from a video by Jacob Geller, and it's a really good video. I personally really enjoyed it. I think it's called "The Future Is an Empty Room." Very good video.
0: Cool.
4: Yeah, and the story is only like 6 pages.
0: Oh.
4: Yeah, what else do I want to save? Oh, we definitely got that question, so we're fine there. We got most of them, it feels like. I'll give this out then, because if DJ Crashbox didn't get it, I don't know who would. Ecclesia was the Greek assembling. It's their assembly, as in when the ancient Athens, the citizens would participate in assemblies. That's what they would go to. They would go to ecclesia, is what that is. And the statement that coordinated the construction of the Acropolis, that is Pericles.
0: Right.
4: Yep. Pericles. The first citizen of Athens.
0: Cool.
4: There you go.
0: Mm-hmm.
4: All right. Well, there you go. Those are what I'll give out for this week.
0: All right. DJ Crashbox, you are the winner of this week's Mad Trivia Party. Woo-hoo! That means you win compliments or a hassle-free assessment.
4: Crashbox.
3: Yes.
4: What do you want? Compliments or do you want a hassle-free assessment? Since you're the center square, it sounds like you would want compliments.
3: I want an assessment.
4: Oh. Okay. Well, I'll give you compliments off air anyway.
0: Well,
4: and on that note.
0: On that bombshell here at 10:30 here on the Mad Trivia Party, we'd like to thank you for listening in. If you liked it, tell a friend. If you hated it, tell an enemy. If you were indifferent,
4: find your friends that are Greek and say hi.
0: That's right.
4: Because you're indifferent.
0: Okay.
4: Yeah.
0: The Greeks were indifferent. All right. Well, I don't know about that.
4: As in, instead of hanging out with them, instead of doing anything to any extent, you just say hi because you're indifferent.
0: Okay.
4: You go find them, which is a moderate effort.
0: Sure.
4: But you don't do anything when you find them.
0: Right.
4: You say hi.
0: All right. You say hi.
4: Yep.
0: All right. And this has been the Mad Trivia Party. If you like to tell a friend. If you hated to tell an enemy, if you're indifferent, go tell the Greek. Go tell your Greek friends.
4: Or think about Belarus.
0: Sure. Why not?
4: If you're indifferent. Yeah.
0: And on that note, we'd like to say to you, the listeners of the Mad Trivia Party, we'll be back next week at 8:30-ish. And good luck, good night, good riddance, and bye!
4: From Chris Roma, Charles Berman, your friend Jackie, Doc Sonic, DJ Press Fox, and your friends in Greece. Good night.
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0: And if you're driving, watch out for Gorgons.
4: Mr. Gons.

0: We do want to have it understood, however, that the opinions expressed by our guests are their own and do not necessarily represent the views of
1: the Mad Trivia Party.
2: Also, they should not be construed as the opinions of this station or its subscribers or members of their families.
0: And it must also be remembered that questions asked by the panel are not designed to reflect any particular viewpoint.
2: We should mention, too, that our panel members are speaking only for themselves and not as representatives of their employers or members of their families.
0: But in any event, this program is presented solely for the enjoyment of our viewing and listening audience, and any rebroadcast or reuse without specific permission is prohibited.
2: Likewise, any admission charged by owners of radio sets for listening to this broadcast is similarly prohibited.
0: The entire contents of this program remain the sole property of
1: the Mad Trivia Party
0: and may not be used for any commercial purpose by the New York Jets or the Commissioner of the National Football League.
2: That includes reproduction in whole or in part, Ray.
0: Absolutely, Bob. However, it should be understood that portions of this program may have been recorded earlier for broadcast in this time period.
2: Now, this is done solely for the convenience of our audience and not for the purpose of editing or deleting controversial material.
0: In so doing, some passages that have been retained may be considered offensive by various ethnic groups or religious organizations.
2: Therefore, discretion is urged among members of such groups or organizations in listening to the material presented.
0: Parental guidance is also suggested, and in no case shall children under the age of 16 be permitted to listen to this program.
2: This ruling applies not only to the public at large, but also to employees of this station and members of their families.
0: Any application for exemption from this order must be received in our office before midnight tonight.
2: And on all such applications, decision of the judges is final. And in case of duplication, ties will be awarded.
0: However, the awarding of all prizes is subject to availability. The substitutions for announced prizes may be made at the discretion of
1: the Mad Trivia Party.
2: But in any case, at least half of this program must be completed in order for it to qualify as an official broadcast.
0: If less than half is completed for any reason, then the entire program will be rebroadcast from the beginning at a later date, as determined by the commission.
2: That's correct. Now, let's see, was there anything else we wanted to add or have we covered?
0: Some of our departing guests will receive gift packages of our subscribers' products.
2: Thank you for tuning in, and be sure to join us next time for a discussion of controversial issues on
1: the Mad Trivia Party.
0: The preceding program was taped before a live audience and was not scheduled for broadcast at this time.
2: That's right.

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0: Hey, well, tell me why you're playing the record then.
1: Why we're playing the record? Yeah. Well, I guess we'd have to explain a little bit of what WHRW is. We're the only station in Binghamton that... not the only station. We're the only station that tries to meet the community's needs. The rest of the stations here are all commercial. Most of them are top 40. Some of them are country music. But we're the only station that tries to program public affairs things. As a matter of fact, we're affiliated with them.
0: Oh, I see. Oh, that's good, yeah. They're great. Well, that's great, you know. I mean, I think these stations are one of the... You know, this kind of station is very important for all of us.
1: The problem is the commercial stations have all the money and the people like us and WBAI go hungry.
0: I know, but maybe hunger will make you aware. That's maybe why you're a hip station.
2: I don't know how someone controlled you.
3: 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We're hip because John Lennon says so.

0: Sons of Gondor, of Rohan, my brothers! 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
1: From the lowest dungeon to the highest peak, I fought with the gingivitis of Morgoth, until at last I threw down my enemy and smote his ruin upon the toothbrush.
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1: Drake's actually Canadian, which I guess counts. 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
2: 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She say, do you love me? 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
2: I really can't stay. Baby, it's cold. Frank, why are you naked?
3: Why aren't you naked?
2: It's 15 degrees below zero. Put on some pants.
3: But I love feeling the morning breeze on my bare bodkin.
2: You're going to get hypothermia and die. Look!
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0: Leslie, would you like to introduce the next segment?
1: Okay. Now it's time for Jazz plus Jazz equals Jazz. Today we have a recording of Benny Goodman played over a separate recording of Miles Davis.
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1: This is WHRW Binghamton. The flesh is weak, but the robot is willing.

feeling down in the dumps? Caring for and spending time around plants has been proven to reduce the risk of stress-related depression. Don't forget to go outdoors daily and appreciate the wonder of Mother Nature.

That night, it happened. 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

That magic happened that night.

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1: WHRW Binghamton presents WHRW In Between. Okay.

feeling down in the dumps? Caring for and spending time around plants has been proven to reduce the risk of stress-related depression. Don't forget to go outdoors daily and appreciate the wonder of Mother Nature.

The Mad Trivia Party gives away more points than any other program on WHRW, often leaving us entirely pointless at the end of the night. Mad Trivia, Tuesday nights at 10 on 90.5.

0: every century, our eyes on the universe have been opened anew. We are witness to the very brink of time and space.
1: We must ask ourselves, we who are so proud of our accomplishments, what is our place in the cosmic perspective of life? The cosmic perspective of
2: life. The exploration of the cosmos is a voyage of self-discovery. As long as there have been humans, we have searched for our place in the cosmos.
3: Are there things about the universe that will be forever beyond our grasp? Are there things about the universe that are ungraspable?
2: One of the great revelations of space exploration is the image of the Earth, finite and lonely, bearing the entire human species through the oceans of space and time.
3: Matter flows from place to place and momentarily comes together to be you. Some people find that thought disturbing. I find the reality thrilling.

0: as the ancient mythmakers knew. We're children equally of the earth and the sky. In our tenure on this planet, we've accumulated dangerous evolutionary baggage. We've also acquired passion for others, love for our children, and a great, soaring, passionate intelligence, the clear tools for our continued survival.
1: We must ask ourselves, we were so proud of our accomplishments. What is our place in the cosmic perspective of life?
2: We could be in the middle of an intergalactic conversation, and we wouldn't even know.
3: Are there things about the universe that will be forever beyond our grasp? Are there things about the universe that are ungraspable?
0: One of the great revelations of space exploration is the image of the Earth, finite and lonely, bearing the entire human species through the oceans of space and time.
3: Matter flows from place to place and momentarily comes together to be you. Some people find that thought disturbing. I find the reality thrilling.

0: begun at last to wonder about our origins. Star stuff, contemplating the stars, tracing that long path. Our obligation to survive and flourish is owed not just to ourselves, but also to that cosmos, ancient and vast, from which we spring. One of the great revelations of space exploration is the image of the Earth, finite, alone, bearing the entire human species through the oceans of space and time.
1: Matter flows from place to place and momentarily comes together to be you. Some people find that thought disturbing. I find the reality thrilling.
0: Think of how many stars and planets and kinds of life there may be in this vast and awesome universe.
2: With every century, our eyes on the universe have been opened anew. We are witness to the very brink of time and space.

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1: Why don't you bring this potato? 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
2: Mom, you're always trying to give me potatoes. What is it with you?
1: I just think they're neat.
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1: Does the small town girl live in a lonely world? She talks the midnight train, go with anywhere. Does the city boy, born with reasons of the choice? Does the midnight train, go with anywhere. Oh, see her in a spooky room. Oh, why did she...
2: Oh my God, that is amazing.
3: Julia, that's perfect.
2: That's
3: you're good. That's good.
4: And you're going to be made into a person.
2: You are good. 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That is the coolest thing I have ever heard.
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0: Texas on the hook, Mike.
1: According to the United States Department of Transportation, there were 697 deaths from drowsy driving-related crashes in 2019. 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
3: Ladies, this is Emeril Lagasse saying breast cancer is a serious problem. 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
1: Oh my God. 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

0: Frank, why are you naked?
1: Why aren't you naked?
0: It's 15 degrees below zero. 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
1: But I love feeling the morning breeze on my bare bodkin.
0: You're going to get hypothermia and die. Look!
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Okay, this is the first record I've made under my own name, and the first one I've made under my own control entirely, without anyone else telling me what to do in certain places. Some of the stuff I like very much, some of the stuff I quite like, and I don't hate any of it, so I've settled for this music. I can't decide which piece to start with, so I won't start with any of the pieces I've already started. I hope you like what you hear.

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0: All right, and we'd also like to thank DJ Puffy, or whatever his name is. DJ Fluffy? Fluffy. Fluffy Head. 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

0: The WHRW Heritage Department would like to introduce Tyler, the Creator.
1: Shoot. Why? 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
1: Does the small town girl live in a lonely world? She talks the midnight train go anywhere. Does the city boy, born and raised in South Detroit, talks the midnight train go anywhere? Oh, here in a spooky room.
2: Oh my god, that is amazing.
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Andy Warhol, won't you please come home? I've been mother, father, aunt and uncle, been Roy Hallett and Art Garfunkel. I've just discovered somebody's tapped my phone. Folk rock. I've lost my harmonica, Albert.

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I give you a little something. Just so you can see what to look for, what's gonna be on the album, basically. So I'll give you a little part of a song that I'm working on.

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1: And they were like, and today we reveal the masked magician. 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
2: I really can't stay. 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

0: All right, a classic from Mr. Boy George and the Culture Club, Karma Chameleon.
1: What does that mean?
0: I'm not 100% sure.
1: We were just discussing how we didn't know the lyrics when we were kids.
0: Well, yeah, I didn't know the lyrics.
1: I didn't know them either.
0: I thought he was always talking about Red Golden Dreams.
1: Yeah, probably.
0: Which I didn't know what that meant either.
1: But even now, I don't know what Red Golden Green
0: means. I don't know.
1: It's a mystery. We'll never know. There's no way to find out.
0: We'll never figure it out. you're listening to WHRW Binghamton, and this is The Signal. And I'm your host, Chris Coker, and I'm thrilled to have joining me on this adventure in radio, Mr. Brian McKinley. Here he is. Wait, hold on. There he is.
1: Thank you. Bowing and curtsying. Thank you.
0: All right.
1: Thank you, Mr. Chris Coker, for letting me join in here and bully you around into random playlists that appear to me out of nowhere.
0: It's challenging. I like a good challenge, though.
1: So I was just a few days ago at the Rock and Roll Hall of Fame.
0: Yep.
1: And you were there last year, so you saw the exhibit as well.
0: Yep.
1: And they have an exhibit among many. And this one claimed that 1984 might just be the greatest year in pop music history.
0: Yep.
1: And I was a little skeptical. I went in, listened to some of the songs, looked at some of the videos and the things in the archives and thought, hey, why don't we take a look at it? Why don't we see what we think?
0: And were you won over?
1: Not necessarily.
0: And yet this is the theme of the show.
1: But that's the thing. We're testing a hypothesis.
0: Right.
1: We're going to see. And then in our traditional, very staid, very intellectual manner, we will go through the material.
0: People who listen to this show know the truth, Brian.
1: And we will come to a conclusion at the end of however much time we can play this music. And we'll see. We'll see.
0: Now, I have an important question for you, Brian.
1: Yeah.
0: Do you remember the Karma Chameleon video?
1: Vaguely.
0: I happen to be a big fan of the Karma Chameleon video.
1: Oh, okay.
0: Because it is set on like an 1880s riverboat.
1: Yes.
0: And for some reason, Boy George is still Boy George. But everybody else on the riverboat, like,
1: correct,
0: is from the 1870s or 1880s.
1: Everybody else in the band, yeah.
0: And I'm always amused when I watch that video because I think, you know, if you were a person from the 1870s or 1880s and Boy George just randomly showed up dressed like Boy George, he'd probably be burned as a witch or something. You know what I mean?
1: There are a lot of very odd-looking characters in that day and age. The mutton chops, the facial hair alone would scare the bejesus off a regular person. So
0: it just always amused me. And nobody ever questions, like, who is this guy and why is he here?
1: It was the 1980s, man.
0: No, but I'm saying, like, in the 1880s, like, in the setting of the video, no one seems all that, like, surprised. In fact, they all gather around for a Boy George Culture Club concert.
1: That's true.
0: Which they start jamming. Would people in the 1880s even understand what the noises were that were being made? Like, I'm not sure. I don't know.
1: I don't know. But I think as we go through this, a lot of our appreciation, the questions that we'll never answer, by the way, we're just starting here.
0: Yeah.
1: I think a lot of this will be for you and I. We're about the same age. We grew up in this time period. A lot of the music is colored by the music videos. And when I went into that room, actually, I avoided going in because they were playing the late Bonnie Tyler, her big hit for that year. And I was like, I don't want that in my head.
0: Yeah.
1: But there you go.
0: Yeah, no.
1: And then
0: we won't even say the name.
1: And then they were playing Corey Hart, Sunglasses at Night. And I was like, I really want to move on.
0: Oh, yeah.
1: So I went in and listened to the end of that. And then Girls Just Want to Have Fun by Cyndi Lauper came
0: on.
1: And they had some of her costumes and some of the props that went along with that. You know, you've heard it a million times. And I don't have anything against Cyndi Lauper, but I was like, okay, this song. But then I started watching the video.
0: Mm-hmm.
1: And suddenly, I was like, oh, wait, this is kind of cool.
0: Mm-hmm.
1: This is kind of. And then all the women that are in the video must have been friends and performance artists and other musicians. And they're all, kind of, like, as a teenager, as a 12-year-old, 13-year-old, I was like, these people are weird, but I think they're cool. I don't know. And now looking at it, it's like, oh, okay. There's a lot going on here. That
0: of course they were cool, Brian.
1: Well, yeah, but I didn't know what cool was.
0: I still don't know what cool is.
1: I don't know. I saw it once. I was like near it at a show. And I was like, oh, hey, I know you. And they were like, yeah, don't get too close.
0: I heard that you need to seek out Riz. That's all I know about being cool. You need to have Riz now.
1: Just saying those words, just hearing those words confirms that we'll never have any of that. That's
0: Do any of your students think you have Riz, Brian?
1: Let's not talk about them. I don't have to see any of them for a couple more weeks and vice versa. So we'll just leave it at that. Yeah.
0: So the answer is of course.
1: Let's not talk about that. Let's talk about 1984.
0: That was a long time ago. Yeah.
1: Simpler times.
0: Yes.
1: Complicated times.
0: In some ways, and in some ways, more
1: very,
0: complicated.
1: Very complicated. I'm sure we'll get into that as we go. But it's certainly a lot of stuff that we're going to play today, you and I are either going to cringe at or go, oh, I don't want to hear this, or I don't want to get this stuck in my head, or it may not be your musical type or mine. But, you know, we're on a musical journey.
0: Yes.
1: And there's rules.
0: Self-imposed rules, but
1: yeah,
0: yes.
1: Yeah, yeah, yeah.
0: Yes.
1: Yeah. Well, we'll have fun with it, hopefully.
0: We will have fun. And listeners will have
1: fun.
0: And
1: if we don't have fun with it, if we've just had enough, we can throw out some other years there.
0: Yeah.
1: Like many years ago, when I had my own show, mixtape show, I did 3 hours of just 1979.
0: That's
1: and
0: a
1: that
0: good
1: was,
0: year,
1: that was, because... it all stemmed from a joke where a friend of mine was like, oh, 79 disco. And the other friend said, no, it was actually an amazing year. And I went, yeah, it really was.
0: Yeah.
1: 1991.
0: Well,
1: 1991.
0: For sure, yeah. Oh, for sure.
1: My gosh. So we could get into other years if this one wears a little thin.
0: Yeah, that's true.
1: So if the leg warmers get too sweaty, then we can move on to something else. I don't know what that means.
0: I think I know what that means. It's the headband. It's the headband.
1: Oh,
0: that,
1: yeah.
0: Like, you
1: the
0: know.
1: Headband gets itchy. I don't
0: yeah.
1: know. Whatever it might
0: if
1: be.
0: If your headband gets itchy, you should probably throw it away. Yeah. Just saying, it's probably infected with something.
1: It's a public service announcement from The Signal.
0: Yes.
1: I can hear that. I can hear that in the future.
0: Yes, that'll be a cart later.
1: Yeah. There's so much to play, and it might be an hour. It might be 3 hours. I don't know.
0: Yeah, we're gonna play some stuff.
1: Cool.
0: And the interesting thing is, so that exhibit was only pop and rock. You know, there was a lot of great country music going on at that point. That to me, like the early '80s, is like where I kind of, you know, that's like the latest I go in country music. Like you know, like the mid '80s. Once you get to the late '80s, early '90s, I lose interest.
1: It starts becoming a different
0: thing. I lose interest. Yeah. But.
1: And hip hop and rap are becoming
0: this
1: time period.
0: Absolutely. Well, that's a great point too.
1: So yeah, there's all kinds of different ways we can go.
0: There was a lot of fun hip hop and rap being made.
1: Yeah.
0: I really liked the fun stuff. You know, it was when they got to the darker kind of stuff later. I was kind of like, but the fun stuff is fun.
1: I can see that.
0: You know?
1: Can see that. I don't want to go off on too many tangents here, but one of my it's not really a rap song, but it's one of my favorites. But we'll get to that later.
0: Okay. All right. We'll just leave that hanging for people.
1: Yeah.
0: You know, a little teaser for the future. Yeah. Yeah, for sure. All right. So you got some actual vinyl queued up.
1: I do, but I, you know.
0: So where do you want to play?
1: I felt compelled to maybe pick a song that wasn't the biggest one. I thought, oh, this was out in 84. And now I look at the computer and it tells me this one came out in 1983.
0: What?
1: The big song from Eurythmics would have been 1984.
0: Mm-hmm.
1: So we can play it off the computer, or
0: right.
1: I can change the record.
0: Well, what would you would like to hear the Eurythmics song from this year, which our friends at the Rock and Roll Hall of Fame, I feel like we're endorsing them, but we're not.
1: Our
0: friends made a playlist.
1: And
0: that we can play from, which is fun. There's a lot of great songs on there.
1: There are. There are a lot of great songs.
0: But yeah, do you want to hear Here Comes the Rain again?
1: Sure,
0: it's
1: why not?
0: It's the big Eurythmics thing,
1: yeah,
0: right, from that
1: let's
0: year,
1: do it.
0: Right? Okay, or what else is on this album?
1: Well, I queued up Who's That Girl?
0: Who's That Girl?
1: That came out in 1983, which is a great song. I just thought we could do something different. But if
0: this actually came out in 1983, but it must have been a hit in 1984.
1: Yeah, probably.
0: Is my guess why it's on this list.
1: And this, you know,
0: there's some
1: things get blurry, you know, in the rear view of history. So it doesn't necessarily have to be.
0: Yeah.
1: We don't want to get angry phone calls from people saying that wasn't 1984. Yeah. That was something else. But I like Eurythmics. I would love to go there if you want to do that.
0: Yeah, there's a reason why some things are blurry in the 80s. Two words. You know what I'm talking about.
1: I don't. I have no idea.
0: Here's some Eurythmics.
1: No idea.
0: Here comes the ring again. Enjoy.

0: Magnus with their tribute to Michael Caine.
1: From the 1984 album called Keep Moving.
0: Yeah.
1: It's their last on Stiff Records. I was going through the record library. I was looking for Madonna, and I found some Madonna, but not the Madonna I was looking for. And next to that was Madness. And I thought, hey, Our House, I remember that being on rotation, heavy rotation on MTV. But that came out in 1982.
0: Right.
1: And then there's a compilation album in 1983 that had a bunch of the early stuff. This album came out in 1984, and the song Michael Caine, which I was not aware of back in the day. I'm sure.
0: Yeah, I'm sure.
1: That was like a.
0: We probably didn't know who Michael Caine was back in the day.
1: Well, he would have been in Jaws 3D by then, right? Wasn't that right?
0: Have you ever seen interviews where they ask him about the Jaws movie?
1: Yeah, he said they wrote me a check.
0: He's like, no. He says. It bought my mother a house.
1: Oh, okay.
0: That's what he says. He's like, it bought my mother a house. Yes. So that's why you get it.
1: Yeah. Well, yeah, hey, sometimes you have to do these things.
0: Yeah.
1: But
0: that's true.
1: Yes, I thought that would be a little bit of a switch because we were playing some big hits there. We played some very, very big songs from 1984 in that set.
0: Yes. We played, before that, we played the classic from Miss Cyndi Lauper, Girls Just Want to Have Fun.
1: And as we discussed earlier, the video was a big part of it.
0: Yes.
1: Like thinking about the video and you were doing the dancing where they're rocking their heads side to side. And it's like, it was a big thing. Captain Lou Albano was in it.
0: Oh, yeah.
1: And I think her mom was in the video playing her mom.
0: Yep.
1: And yeah, it was just a lot of fun.
0: Yeah.
1: A lot of fun. So
0: We've discussed this on previous Wednesdays, but my admiration for Cyndi Lauper has gone up in the last few years. I'm not quite sure, you know, why that is, but I've heard some great interviews with her, and she's a great human being.
1: She's the real deal.
0: She's one of the real people out there doing it.
1: So. Absolutely.
0: Before that, we played a request, Dead or Alive.
1: Mm.
0: You Spin Me Round Like a Record, which made Brian cringe, but made at least one listener happy.
1: That is an earworm of undeniable power.
0: Yeah.
1: That's
0: weapons grade.
1: 10 to 15 days, you'll just be at the supermarket and that song will be in your head. You're like, why?
0: Yeah. Yeah.
1: 6 months from now, you'll be driving to the DMV and that song will be in your head and be like, it's because Chris played it on that Wednesday afternoon.
0: Yeah. Yeah. That's probably true. Do you ever wake up with a song in your head?
1: All the time.
0: I do sometimes.
1: All the
0: and
1: time.
0: It's kind of like, weird. It's weird, like, what songs end up. I'm like,
1: 100%.
0: Like you hear it, and then you're like, "Where the hell did that even come from?"
1: Did I hear that?
0: Sometimes it's a song like I haven't thought about for like 20 years, and I'm like, "Why?
1: Why
0: is that the one that's there?
1: Why?"
0: Yeah, yeah.
1: Who was the band for that? Dead or Alive, right?
0: Yeah, yeah. I'm, one of the things that I do on this show sometimes
1: is fun.
0: I track. I started it years ago doing a show called Jukebox Inside My Head, and it was kind of just a way to play just a bunch of random stuff that I wanted to play. But at some point, I actually took it literally, and I started actually tracking the music that would pop into my brain at random times. Sometimes somebody would say something and you think of a song lyric that went with it or it would just pop in your brain randomly or whatever. I've done a bunch of those shows and I still haven't run out yet. It's slowed down a little bit. My only rule is it can't be on the show twice. So like it's slowed down a little bit,
1: interesting.
0: Cause some of the songs from the first eight shows like recur, but so it's slowed down a little bit only because of that rule. But.
1: Gotta have rules.
0: Yeah.
1: Gotta have rules.
0: Yeah. I end up singing Everybody Was Kung Fu Fighting more than I would like to admit.
1: You have to stop going around
0: company.
1: And starting fights.
0: I know.
1: And doing your kung fu fighting.
0: I mean, you have to think not everybody was kung fu fighting.
1: It's on the record. It must be a legal document. Yeah, it must be accurate.
0: Yes, it's literally on the record.
1: Primary source.
0: On the record.
1: Yeah.
0: Anyway, before that we played Duran.
1: Yeah,
0: it's
1: another
0: reflex.
1: One. I can see the video.
0: Yeah.
1: It's a live performance video, and they've got the graphic where a wave comes down from above the stage onto the crowd.
0: Yeah.
1: And, you know, you can tell it looks fake, but then the people in the crowd are soaked.
0: Yeah.
1: And it's so vivid.
0: Yeah.
1: in my memory. But
0: early,
1: that's
0: early CGI. Yeah. I don't know. Or early camera trickery of some kind.
1: Some sort of effects. We all knew it was fake, but it was still fun. So I think that was Seven in the Ragged Tiger. I think that was correct. The name of that record. Yeah, the whole album.
0: Correct.
1: Woo!
0: All right. Before that was Tina Turner. What's Love Got to Do With It?
1: Yeah, we had no idea what a big comeback that was. Like,
0: yeah.
1: As kids, we were just like, okay, this is some song. Yeah. But that whole record and her comeback, and she won, I don't know, like 75 Grammys that year.
0: Yeah,
1: like, she just
0: like
1: won all the things. Yeah. So,
0: like her and Cher are like the two that I can really think of that had huge moments like in the 60s and early 70s, and then like came back in the 80s and 90s and really did some remarkable new music.
1: Yeah.
0: I mean, not everybody had that kind of staying power, really.
1: No, it's a testament to the talent and to being willing to adapt and change over time, because both of them certainly did that. I mean, at core, they're, you know, the same artist, but they definitely tried a lot of different things out.
0: Sure, yeah.
1: Which not everybody can do.
0: No. A lot of people try.
1: Right.
0: And then you end up with a disaster of epic proportions when someone tries to play outside of their comfort zone or outside of their genre, and it just goes terribly wrong. I mean, I can't think of any specific examples.
1: Yeah, right now, I got a few, but we'll go on a long tangent there.
0: And
1: this show is tightly formatted, and we are on schedule.
0: Is it?
1: That's what you always told me.
0: Must make somebody look like me. And then we started with Eurythmics. Here Comes That Rain Again.
1: Yeah.
0: From their album Touch. Now, the album came out in 1983, but I believe that song was a hit.
1: It was everywhere. It was huge. And the video, and again, the video, and this woman with the cropped hair and the orange hair. It was just

0: Anyway, you're listening to WHRW Binghamton, and we're the only thing that's been on the station live today.
1: They canceled everything, so this would be more special.
0: Yeah, they gave us like a really long runway.
1: Yeah,
0: you know, so that we could take off
1: so
0: and
1: would appreciate
0: bring
1: it.
0: You this show. you know, because that's the kind of people that we are, really. I mean, you know, let's bask in the applause here for a moment.
1: Sweet, you know? Very nice.
0: I told you by the time we did the last show that I have the applause sound effect.
1: You've got it down.
0: Yeah.
1: You've got it down.
0: Yeah. Anyway, so what else should we say about 1984? What other good stuff you got queued up there?
1: It was a long time ago.
0: What else you got queued up in there?
1: I got nothing. I was counting on you.
0: Oh, all right. Well, let's see what we got here. We got a whole request list here.
1: We got a whole request list here. You got the computer.
0: I know. I got a whole bunch of stuff here. Let's see here. Well, let's play a little. Let's play a little bit of this one. Let's play this here. All right, let's play this one here. Because we're on the radio, we might as well play this one.

0: Catching that buzz from Sting and the Police. Synchronicity 2. See what I did there?
1: Yeah, I didn't expect that.
0: Yeah, see? And that is from their album, Synchronicity.
1: Synchronicity 2. And it's funny, the I was thinking of playing that. And where is it? Yeah. As I pulled the record out, someone wrote on the album jacket, Chris, if you'll read this.
0: Just like a hurricane, just like a humiliating kick in the crotch.
1: Yes.
0: Yeah.
1: And
0: yeah.
1: Hold that up there.
0: Hold on. We're putting that on the. There we go.
1: Okay. We're doing a video thing here now.
0: We're doing a picture thing.
1: That's one of those lines as a teenager that stuck out with me. Like, oh, that's a great line. But I think the album Synchronicity came out earlier, and that single was released late 1983 into 1984. So I thought that would fit.
0: There aren't many songs that have the word crotch in it.
1: You know, you've.
0: There's a theme show right there. We can just call it "Kick in the Crotch" show.
1: You've raised the bar yet again.
0: I've Mr. lowered Croker, the bar and, into the gutter,
1: and we'll have to find that out.
0: In the gutter, yeah.
1: How many there are there?
0: Anyway, before that was Yes, Owner of a Lonely Heart, and I was looking up the history of this song,
1: which is amazing.
0: Yeah, apparently, Trevor Rabin wrote the song from beginning to end while he was on the toilet. What it says on Wikipedia, so it's got to be true.
1: Can I tell them this, Chris? What you were singing
0: as you were playing that?
1: All right, just be a 12-year-old boy for a second. How would you change the lyric to that owner of a lonely heart?
0: Yeah.
1: Okay, right?
0: Yeah.
1: So Chris was singing that throughout. I went into the record library to go find something, and I came back, and he said, this is the story behind the song, so maybe I'm right.
0: Maybe you're right.
1: And it, you know?
0: Yeah.
1: We'll have to do some more research.
0: Yeah.
1: But I'm willing to go with it.
0: There's a show, Songs That Were Written on the Toilet. We got at least one. We got one.
1: All right. Somebody better be writing this stuff down.
0: I mean, the thing is, like, how many musicians would actually admit that?
1: Have you met musicians?
0: True, I guess, but...
1: Yeah.
0: It's just interesting that, like, for a song that took him whatever the amount of time was, he was on the toilet. And let's presume it was a short amount of time.
1: Five minutes or so?
0: I mean, 10 minutes max, hopefully.
1: Okay.
0: And unless he needs more fiber.
1: He needs to see a doctor.
0: Yeah, if it's longer than 10 minutes, you should probably seek medical help.
1: There's time before but people anyway, brought their phones
0: But
1: to the
0: imagine how many millions of dollars he's made from that song alone. And, a song that he wrote on the toilet in 1979.
1: And if this is true, can you imagine he's singing that and playing it and thinking the whole time, I was on the toilet.
0: Yeah, yeah. Anyway, yeah, every time he sings it, he's like, yep, I remember when I wrote this song. I was on the toilet. So from the ridiculous to the sublime, before that, Prince, When Doves Cry.
1: By many measures, the biggest song of 1984.
0: Yeah, and the best song of 1984 by some measures.
1: I think the Rock Hall of Fame put that number one.
0: Yes, it's number one on the Rock and Roll Hall of Fame.
1: Rolling Stone called it best song of 1984. And I think it had the most sales as a single of 1984. So,
0: pretty
1: incredible. And you know, there are other Prince songs that were hits in 1984. That's the one that we chose. Is the biggest one, but we could play Let's Go Crazy. We could do other things.
0: You think they were selling those as singles? You remember those? Those are classic, you know?
1: I don't know.
0: I think
1: know
0: I might have been too early for that.
1: Yeah,
0: been,
1: I think singles
0: I think
1: was
0: we
1: a
0: were still
1: later.
0: Selling 45s at that
1: oh,
0: point.
1: Oh, definitely.
0: So I think the single was more in the 90s.
1: Who bought that single and that album bought it on vinyl.
0: Yeah, that's probably true.
1: I don't think CDs were big enough yet.
0: That's true.
1: Cassettes were important, but I would say most people bought it on vinyl.
0: That's probably true, yeah.
1: If I had to guess.
0: Yeah, I would guess so, yeah. Yeah.
1: Cool.
0: I just like saying ka-single. Can you tell?
1: It's apparent.
0: Yeah. Yeah. I would
1: like a ka-single of you just saying that on repeat.
0: No, you wouldn't.
1: Like three and a half minutes.
0: No, you wouldn't.
1: Ka-single.
0: Yeah.
1: Ka-single. Ka-single.
0: Yeah, maybe.
1: Ka-single.
0: Maybe I'll cut that gummo for you.
1: I like it.
0: It'd be great. I saw my nephew a few weeks ago. He's 15, going on 16, and my mom had a cassette tape, and he was fascinated by it. He originally thought it was a floppy disk.
1: Oh, sure. Sure. Yeah. I can see that.
0: But he was fascinated by the cassette tape.
1: It is a fascinating piece of machinery.
0: Yeah. Yeah. Anyway, before that, Bruce Springsteen dancing in the dark. Talk yeah. about an iconic video starring the spastically dancing Courtney Cox.
1: Yeah. I don't know if it's spastic, but I think she admitted she was trying to dance as he was dancing.
0: Right.
1: And you say a lot of great things about Bruce Springsteen dancing. Not so much.
0: Yeah. Fun fact, Alfonso Ribeiro based the Carlton dance
1: 100%
0: on the Courtney Cox dance from that song, from that video. Before that, we started with Queen, holdovers from the 1970s,
1: yeah.
0: who still were making great music
1: is
0: in
1: that
0: the
1: their
0: 1980s.
1: Last big hit?
0: I believe so. Yeah,
1: I think so.
0: Yeah, probably. I mean, unless it was sort of like Freddie's farewell album / singles.
1: I think he died in 91.
0: Yeah, I'm just saying in terms of like making the charts.
1: Got it.
0: High up on the charts.
1: Gotcha.
0: I would guess those sold really well. Because unfortunately, you know, when someone dies, those things tend to sell well.
1: Yeah.
0: So.
1: Yep.
0: But just ask Vincent Van Gogh. Anyway, you're listening to W.H.R.W. Binghamton, a little art history there for you. And I think we should probably do the promos and such for the
1: oh,
0: hour.
1: Sure. That'll be fine.
0: Before we forget to do that. And then we will come right back and play some more from the great year of 1984.
2: 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I'm Charleston Heston. WHRW, the thing you're listening to, takes pride in the quality of its community broadcasting. 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This is like worse than Planet of the Tractors. That's what it was originally called, you know. Planet of the Tractors. I was let go of by John Deere. But they couldn't use that because John Deere had not paid them. And I said, this is a terrible script, Maury. And they said, well, we can turn it to apes. And I said, okay. And where was I? Oh, yes. Feedback about our programming can be directed to the station by calling upon your telephonic device. 607-484-7905 or by contacting feedback at whrwfm.org. This is award-winning actor and dead person Charleston Heston reminding you feedback is good and so is America. So tonight, before you bow down in bed, make sure your knees hit the floor and pray to that great and glorious red, white, and blue because she is watching over you just like me. I'm Charleston Heston. I'll shut up now. Where's my vodka?
3: 1, 2, 3. 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
0: Dad, remember when you asked me what you want to do with your life, and I said, shh, I want to get paid. 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
4: Really? 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
0: Yeah, and it's exactly when I knew I wanted to go to college.
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0: You're listening to WHRW Binghamton, and this is The Signal, and I am thrilled that Mr. Brian McKinley is still here.
1: Thank you. Thank you, Mr. Coker. It's lovely to be here. It's been fun this summer doing these Wednesday
0: yeah, it's
1: shows.
0: Been good. Yeah, it's been but random, but good, though.
1: The semester will start shortly, and that'll be it
0: yeah,
1: for
0: the,
1: this little
0: the,
1: fun fest.
0: The summer schedule ends on Sunday the 16th.
1: Mm-hmm.
0: I may or may not be doing a show on Saturday.
1: Yeah.
0: And then I won't be doing a show next Wednesday or next Saturday.
1: Mm.
0: So this might be my last show for a while. We're going to see.
1: For a little while,
0: I don't know. I might have other Saturday plans this week. That's TBD.
1: All right. Well, but the people want to know.
0: Yeah, people want to know.
1: Cool.
0: People don't care.
1: People definitely care. People definitely care. They want to know what's going on. So,
0: yeah.
1: But I want to thank you for allowing me and indulging me to come in and say, hey, let's do this nonsense.
0: Absolutely.
1: And you were quite right to be skeptical on a couple of them, but I think we had fun anyway.
0: Well, I mean, you're usually too busy to come in on a Saturday morning. You have like a life and things where you go out of town and, you know, go to Cleveland and, you know, hang out and see ballparks and, you know, things like that.
1: That's a rare occasion. Usually I'm doing household chores or vacuuming and
0: listening to me
1: in
0: the dump
1: on Saturdays.
0: Listening to me
1: in
0: the
1: landfill. Yes, and the people like to when I go to the landfill and I play the signal, they like it. The people like it.
0: And speaking of dumps, shout out to my friend Russ for sending me a toilet emoji after that last break.
1: Nice.
0: Yeah. Thanks, buddy.
1: That's what you want.
0: Yeah. Yeah. Absolutely. Anyway, what are we playing next, Brian?
1: I don't know. I assumed you had something queued up. I wanted to get away from the pop charts a little bit.
0: All right.
1: Well, because there are other genres and other things. We could keep playing like Lionel Richie if you want. We could do that.
0: We can play that all night long.
1: Oh yeah, there you go. It's a little earlier than that, but yes. We could play. I saw on one chart the biggest song of the year was "Careless Whisper" by Wham, but I don't know if that's true. That doesn't feel right. I feel like that's later.
0: Okay.
1: But there are other genres. There are other things, and being a fan myself of college radio, I started pulling some college radio records. From our vast library here at WHRW. The spirit of Mo has guided me towards certain things. So I've queued a few things up, but you don't have to play them. You can play what you want. It's your show.
0: Well, I mean, that's true, but you already have stuff queued up.
1: It's true.
0: Which is good.
1: It's true.
0: Well, what from the
1: I was going to go look for number 37 on your list to play that.
0: Could do that.
1: But that is up to you. I defer to your expertise.
0: What do you got queued up over here?
1: Over there, I've got The Replacements.
0: All right.
1: From Let It Be.
0: Oh, that's a good one.
1: And I also have Echo and the Bunnymen.
0: Oh, Echo and the Bunnymen.
1: So
0: good.
1: You can go with either one of those if you like. Replacements are on the left turntable. Echo and the Bunnymen are on the right turntable. Right, or you could go and play that thing off the computer. And at 38 is good. 36 is good.
0: Okay.
1: I don't want to do 34 or 33.
0: Okay.
1: That's just me being annoying. Okay. 39. I think was like the top three song of the year.
0: It's like you're ordering off the Chinese menu.
1: I want
0: number 39, but I don't want number 33.
1: I'll have the number 37 supersize.
0: All right. Well, we'll sort out the numbers game while you're listening to a great track, I'm sure, from Echo and the Bunnymen. Enjoy. You can figure out what a Bunnyman is.
1: We'll come back and talk about that.
0: We will?
1: No.
0: Okay. All right.
1: Unless you don't want to.
0: All right. We can. I mean, yeah, we can. That sounds fun.
1: 1984.
0: Yep.

0: There you go. That Bono and U2, them guys, them Irish guys.
1: Yeah.
0: In the Name of Love.
1: Unforgettable Fire? Is that the album?
0: Unforgettable Fire, yeah. That was like their breakthrough album, at least in America anyway, I think.
1: I think Boy was pretty good.
0: Yeah, true. Yeah.
1: But in any case, I mean, they were still rising stars. They were still relatively new. I think one of the first records that I bought for myself on cassette was Joshua Tree.
0: Yeah, that makes
1: so
0: sense.
1: So this would have been the one before that, I think. So would have been right, my entrance into it in high school. Saving my paper route money.
0: Nice.
1: To go over to, the name of the store just flew out of my head. But on Hempstead Turnpike, the little Record World or whatever it was.
0: Okay.
1: Bought on cassette.
0: Cassette. Yeah. Nice.
1: Played the heck out of that.
0: Yeah, I told you, I had a friend in high school who was obsessed with U2. He must have seen Rattle and Hum like 50 times. He bought it at a time when it was probably like $100 VHS.
1: That's prohibitive,
0: you know, back in the day before they mass marketed all that stuff. But he probably was a very good boy for Christmas that year.
1: And could be.
0: Before that was another band that was scurrying out in the early 80s and became even bigger in the later 80s and 90s, R.E.M.
1: Yeah. Yeah, they were not nearly very big at the time. They were still very much under the radar. And then Green came out.
0: Yeah.
1: Was that 87, 88, something like that? And that made them huge and then out of time.
0: Yeah.
1: So on and so forth. But
0: I was amused that the vinyl record that you pulled out was the original IRS Records version of it.
1: Oh, yeah.
0: I'm sure they probably delivered those to college radio stations all over this land.
1: I can't imagine a commercial radio station playing REM in 1984.
0: Yeah,
1: I can't. I mean, both of the South Central Rain and Don't Go Back to Rockville, those are well-known songs, but I don't think any commercial stations were playing them at the time.
0: Well, I think a lot of, like, when Green came out later in the 80s, I think a lot of people look backward at some of those songs.
1: Sure.
0: And they became retroactively like, high points on those records, but like at the time, like they weren't getting a lot of airplay.
1: I feel like that, and I should remember this. I don't know if it's document or what it is, but I feel like that with their record label, it might have been IRS, put out a compilation of their best songs, and that sort of fed into the public mind.
0: Yeah,
1: and then Green was huge, and that tour was. That was one of those tours. I was like, I don't know if I can go to that. That looks cool. I don't think I can do that. And kicking myself for not going.
0: You didn't go because you weren't cool enough, or
1: it just was too intimidating. It's like I wasn't going to a lot of shows in 1987.
0: Yeah.
1: That would change in the next few years. But they came to Nassau Coliseum, I think, and on the world tour, and it's just like, oh, that's
0: nice.
1: That's too intimidating.
0: Yeah.
1: Oh well.
0: Yeah.
1: That's okay.
0: Regrets. We both have a few.
1: More than a few.
0: Yeah.
1: Over here. Yeah.
0: Before that, we played one from the hip-hop realm, Run DMC.
1: Mm-hmm.

0: with. It's like that.
1: It's like that.
0: It is like that. Yeah. Sometimes. Some days yeah, more than others.
1: That was a time when MTV was not really playing very few black artists, I would say.
0: Yes.
1: They play some Michael Jackson. They play some Prince. Whitney Houston yet? Not yet. I don't think Whitney Houston's out yet.
0: Maybe not even yet. Yeah.
1: Maybe a little Luther Vandross.
0: Yeah.
1: Not a lot of black artists at the time.
0: Yeah, it was very famously David Bowie who
1: was thinking of. Yeah.
0: An interview on MTV.
1: Called them out.
0: And said, why are you not playing more black artists? And I just remember the VJ at the time. I can't remember who
1: I think
0: it was
1: Mark Goodman.
0: Maybe, yeah. Just gave a really lame-ass answer. And
1: well,
0: pretty much embarrassed
1: him. Yeah.
0: Well, right. I mean, you know, like there really wasn't a good reason for it. So he kind of embarrassed himself a little bit, and that inspired MTV to rectify that situation a little bit.
1: The computer machine is telling me that was 1983.
0: Could be that
1: Bowie called him out.
0: Yeah.
1: And it would still take some time. There was still a lot of pushback and a lot of limitation.
0: Oh, sure. And you know, it took a while, especially hip-hop and rap in particular, were not exactly, like, high in the rotation.
1: Right.
0: You might see it, like, sometimes late at night or, you know, whatever. Whenever they did, MTV Raps, you remember that
1: show?
0: Right,
1: yeah, that came a few years
0: later.
1: But you know, that Run DMC song, to us, it's fairly mild. It's a part of their catalog. It's not one of their bigger hits, but at the time, a lot of people were quite scared of music that sounded like that.
0: Yeah.
1: So the mainstream, and MTV was mainstream, didn't like it.
0: Yeah.
1: Times have changed.
0: You know who I blame? Tipper Gore.
1: You can blame her for a lot.
0: Yeah.
1: I don't know if that's her fault. I can go to the record library and find some Sheena Easton, and then we can talk about Tipper Gore.
0: Oh boy!
1: I think that came about a little bit later.
0: Yeah,
1: that was a little bit. I think that was later '80s. But yes.
0: Anyway, before that was The Replacements.
1: Mm-hmm.
0: I Will Dare from their Let It Be album.
1: Yeah.
0: And before that was Echo and the Bunnymen with The Killing Moon.
1: Yeah.
0: If you look up and you see The Killing Moon, you should probably go back in your house. Just saying. There's your bonus PSA for the hour. You're listening to WHRW Binghamton, and I didn't necessarily plan on saying the station ID because I really wanted to use this station ID.
1: Well, do it.
0: Which is probably the most 80s station ID that we have.
1: Let's do it.
2: 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You're listening to WHRW, Binghamton, New York.
0: I mean, what's more 80s than
1: Robin Leach
0: yes. wishing you champagne wishes and caviar dreams?
1: I
0: wish I knew the origin of that station ID. Like, it sounds like he's on the phone. And I'd be curious to know how that ended up in the cart machine because...
1: Yeah.
0: You know,
1: someone who was here at WHRW back in the 1980s, please call in and let us know where that came from.
0: Yes, I would love to know. There are some very random station IDs in there.
1: Oh, sure.
0: There are ones from every member of the Clash from when they were on campus.
1: Yeah.
0: Like, that makes sense. They get a concert on campus. Ray Charles get a concert on campus. There's some really good ones in there, and it makes sense why they're in there. But that one I don't understand. I don't get that
1: pop culture icon at the time.
0: Yeah, of course, sure, but I don't know, like, how did they get him on the phone? Like, I don't know.
1: It's a mystery.
0: I'd love to know more about it.
1: Only the spirit of Mo knows.
0: I'd love to know more about it. If you're listening and you were here and you know why or how, I'd love to hear it. All right, again, you're listening to WHRW Binghamton. This is The Signal. And we are doing the Drive Time show.
1: Mm-hmm.
0: Although I guess in Binghamton, probably the drive time is over by now. There's not really a lot of traffic, so people are probably home by now, cutting into their pot roast or whatever they're having.
1: Absolutely. Yeah.
0: Or a vegan pot roast. What would be vegan pot roast anyway? Just a big roll of non-meat. Soy roll.
1: That's.
0: It's not often I get Brian to be speechless, but that was one.
1: I will consult. I'll call my wife and see if she has an idea of what that might be.
0: Corn. I bet it's corn.
1: Corn?
0: Corn, yeah. Corn is one of the meat substitute
1: Spell that?
0: Q-U-O-R-N, Korn.
1: Sounds like a band.
0: Yeah. Yeah, well, it sounds like a Korn tribute band, you know, of like right. from like Portland, Oregon, like, you know, they're all vegans, but they play Korn music and they're called Korn. If that doesn't exist, it should.
1: We should really be writing all this stuff down.
0: I'm recording this whole show. There'll be transcripts online later.
1: Chris Coker Gold.
0: There'll be transcripts online later. Anyway.
1: I bet in the universe where your friend Jackie is your dad.
0: Oh boy.
1: These things are all available and they're all
0: absolutely
1: happening.
0: Absolutely. Korn is probably like the most popular vegan metal band.
1: Huge.
0: They're top of the charts, man. They're still playing around everywhere.
1: Are we having fun?
0: I think we're having fun.
1: I think we are.
0: We sound like we're having fun.
1: I'm having fun. Hopefully you are.
0: Yeah.
1: So just as a quick check in.
0: Yes.
1: 1984, good year? Greatest year?
0: Yeah.
1: Bestest year?
0: I mean, I would say really great year. Clearly one of the top years. Now, is it the best year? I don't know. I mean, my brain doesn't work that way.
1: Yeah,
0: People like say,
3: "What's your favorite movie?
0: What's your favorite song?
3: What's your favorite band?
0: Or like,
3: what's
0: how
3: your favorite
0: do you
3: pot
0: rank?
3: Roast?
0: How do you rank? My favorite pot roast is Korn. but like, how do you rank these albums?
1: Yeah,
0: you know, like, how do you rank like Rolling Stones albums, or how do you rank? You know what I mean? Like, my brain doesn't work that way. It doesn't. I'm always intrigued by
1: what's my mood? Am I in the car?
0: Right.
1: Am I at home?
0: Yes.
1: Am I at the radio station?
0: Yes, exactly.
1: Because then different things are my favorite.
0: Exactly.
1: So, yeah.
0: I used to...
1: Is it summer?
0: Is it early in the day? Speaking of your friend Jackie, I used to tease your friend Jackie because sometimes he would rate things down to like 2 decimal points. And I'm like, how do you determine that?
1: He's got a mathematical mind.
0: I mean, he's
1: mind.
0: A math guy, you know? So he's got that organized mind that makes sense. But I used to be like, how do you go down to like a hundredth of a decimal point?
1: It's a mystery.
0: Like, what do you have to do to like move that needle like a couple of hundredths of a decimal point? I don't know. Like, I just don't have that kind of mind.
1: No, I don't either.
0: Unfortunately. So maybe it would be better if I did. I don't know. But I'm more of a mood like you. I'm more of a mood guy, you know? Like,
1: so is this a terrible show for you? Is this awful? Are you?
0: Oh, it's a great show.
1: Okay.
0: I mean, you're here, so it's a great show.
1: Thank you.
0: Let's be honest. I mean that really makes it for me. Woo!
1: Are you charging these people admission to come in? Is that,
0: yeah,
1: are you getting money out of that?
0: Yeah.
1: Or are you paying them?
0: Do not tell station management that I'm making money off this show.
1: Oh, that's true. That's
0: that
1: true.
0: would be the death of this show. We are a non-commercial, non-profit, no profit, zero profit station.
1: That's right.
0: So that's just right. To be clear, if any management
1: just
0: is
1: just to cover your operating costs is what I'm saying.
0: Well, shh.
1: Okay.
0: Yeah.
1: All right.
0: Yeah. Anyway, you're listening to WHRW Binghamton, and we're the only thing that's been on the air today, apart from the automation. So we're thrilled to share with you actual insight into the human psyche, as well as your favorites from 1984. I was trying.
1: Someone's psyche. I don't know if it's human psyche.
0: might be your psyche or my psyche, but might not be the general human psyche.
1: But the Rock and Roll Hall of Fame has given us this prompt, and we are examining it. And it may be inconclusive by the time we get to the end. But
0: yes.
1: I don't know. Let's play some more music and see what we think.
0: Well, it wasn't just a great year for rock and pop.
1: Yeah.
0: There was also it was a great year for country. Now,
1: my favorite.
0: I know it's not your favorite, but we're going to
1: play. No, it is my favorite.
0: Is it?
1: Yeah.
0: No, it's not.
1: Yeah.
0: It's not. But to me, like, you know, country kind of peaked in like mid-80s.
1: Yeah.
0: So this is like the ideal like end point for me.
1: All right.
0: And I feel like I really have to play this song. It's not really a country song necessarily, but it's a great song. It's one of the great songs of all time. And it features your friend and mine, Ray Charles, friend of the station, and Willie Nelson. And it's called Seven Spanish Angels. I hope you like it.

0: feel so good.
1: Well, when you want me to say it, I'll say it.
2: Hit it.
1: Hi there. I'm Ray Charles, and I want you to know you're in tune with WHRW Binghamton, huh?
3: Yeah.

0: And that, of course, was The Jugs with Mama, He's Crazy, part of the world of country from 1984.
1: I didn't realize The Jugs went that far back.
0: Oh, yeah. I think that was their first real album.
1: Okay.
0: Like, they kind of had, like, a cult thing going. Mm-hmm. Not an actual cult, like
1: a cult
0: following.
1: Sure.
0: And then I think that was really one of their breakout songs and
1: very nice.
0: Whatever. Before that, when I said I was going to play country music, Brian said,
1: I assumed,
0: is it going to be a trucker song? Now, I wasn't going to play this Alabama song. I was going to play a different one.
1: But I demanded it.
0: But because he mentioned trucker songs, I wanted to play this one.
1: Roll on
0: 18 Wheeler, classic of the
1: trucker
0: genre.
1: Yeah.
0: You know. And then we started with Seven Spanish Angels with Willie Nelson.
1: And Ray Charles.
0: And friend of the station, Ray Charles.
1: Mm-hmm. Good stuff.
0: Yeah.
1: Good stuff.
0: All right. Well, let's do the promos and such for the hour before we forget. And then we can free fall right into 7 o'clock.
1: I'm kind of impressed with us getting this far along and sticking with 1984.
0: Yeah, it's been good.
1: And still enjoying it and still finding new things like, we should play that.
0: There's a lot of great music that came out during that period.
1: Sure.
0: There's a lot of music that was very popular during that period that was not so great.
1: Oh, sure.
0: But that's any time of music, really.
1: Yeah, no, there's anybody who's like, that was the greatest year. There's a lot of crap that year, too.
0: Yeah, well, I mean, who was it? It was a very famous writer who said, here it is, hold on. I'm trying to find, here it is. Theodore Sturgeon.
1: Mm.
0: Who was a great sci-fi writer,
1: mm-hmm.
0: Had a thing that they later called Sturgeon's Law, which is that 90% of everything is crap.
1: Wow.
0: So, 90% of music is crap, 90% of, books are crap.
1: Does that mean 90% of the show is crap? Because I'll fight that guy.
0: I mean, we're exceptions.
1: Right.
0: We're exceptions to the rule. Yeah.
1: Sure, sure.
0: Yeah, but, you got to remember, like, the Beatles were still competing with, really schlocky stuff in the 60s on the charts,
1: Many, many years ago, Doc Sonic and I did a show where we went from, 1955 to 2005.
0: Yeah.
1: And we each picked a song from the year. And generally what we did is we looked at the charts and said, this is the big song. And we tried to guess whether or not the other one would
0: mm-hmm.
1: play the top chart topping song versus the more meaningful song. And more often than not, we picked the things that were just ridiculous. They weren't very good, but they were popular.
0: Yeah. Yeah.
1: It was an odd show.
0: Yeah.
1: It was fun though.
0: Yeah. I mean, exactly. Like you look at some of the charts now and you're like, how was that number one and the Beatles are number two?
1: Mm-hmm.
0: Or whatever it was.
1: Sure.
0: It was just like, it didn't make sense. Like the song that you remember that is still played on the radio that you love.
1: Yeah. I don't know.
0: Is not the one that made it to the top of the chart.
1: In some alternate universe where your friend Jackie is your dad, everything makes sense.
0: You think the universe where Jackie is my dad is the universe where everything makes sense? I think that doesn't make sense.
1: Look, it's a beautiful day outside. We're down here in a basement playing 40-year-old songs.
0: Yeah, that's...
1: That doesn't make a lot of sense.
0: That's true.
1: And yet it's a lot of fun.
0: Yes, that is true.
1: We should tell the people some important things and then do some more music.
0: Yeah, I think we should.
1: All right.
0: All right, here you go.
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0: Yeah, we've got Dylan.
1: But now that we have Dylan, what do we do with him?
2: Yeah.
1: That's always my question, really.
2: I wonder if Dylan did anything in 1984. Can't remember.
1: Was that part of his Christian phase?
2: Oh, I don't.
1: I believe that was that might have been part of his Christian phase during the 80s. Yeah.
2: Okay.
1: Yeah. I'm sure he did something in 1984. There are probably people yelling at their radio right now.
2: Yeah.
1: You dummies. Bob Dylan.
2: Well, why don't we play some music and then we'll look that up and come back?
1: No, I think people want to hear me typing.
2: All right.
1: I mean, you know better than I do. Listen, me typing.
2: By the way,
1: go on.
2: None of the things that he typed make any sense.
1: Well, I wasn't looking at the keyboard.
2: D-Bob Sedan, 1984. The AI is vomiting right now, saying, "I don't know what you're talking about, dude. This is
1: what was Bob Dylan's album in 1984? Real Live is the live album that came out in 1984.
2: I don't know anything about that one.
1: I don't know. I hear it was real live. So. We discussed this song when we were off air, and I think we should just play it without comment.
2: Sure.
1: And just let people decide for themselves.
2: All right.
1: All right.

0: general public. I'm not going to lie, I don't really remember them.
1: So Dave Wakely is, he's in multiple bands, including the English Beat.
0: Oh, yes. I remember them.
1: So I don't remember why they changed the name of the band, because it's mostly the same guys, but that is who they are.
0: Witness Protection Program.
1: Could be. Could be. It's a weird. It's a weird thing for a band to be in, though.
0: Yeah, true.
1: Yeah.
0: True, yeah.
1: People didn't notice, though.
0: Wasn't very effective.
1: No.
0: I mean, basically, the guy redid his hair so it looked like that.
1: Well, yes.
0: And then people didn't recognize him.
1: The Rankin Roger and Dave Wakeling were English Beat, and then General Public, and now Dave Wakeling tours and plays all their stuff.
0: I'm pointing. I'm pointing on the radio again.
1: He's doing it again. He's doing visual tricks on the radio. People love that.
0: Yeah. Well, if you know the album artwork, you know what I'm talking about.
1: Yeah.
0: Before that, we played Madonna's first top 10 single.
1: I did not know that was the case.
0: Borderline came in at number 10. In 1984.
1: Yeah, it was from the previous album from 1983, but it was a hit in 1984.
0: Yes.
1: We thought about playing something from Like a Virgin because that was the album that came out in 1984. But,
0: yeah.
1: You know, there you go.
0: Yeah. She was very busy.
1: She was.
0: In more ways than one.
1: Yeah.
0: Before that was Chaka Khan.
1: One of my favorite songs of all time. Definite Desert Island song.
0: Oh, yeah?
1: Yeah.
0: It's an interesting choice.
1: I love that song, and partially because it brings back a specific time and place. My parents took my sister and I to basically a block party, I think up in the Bronx, and we didn't know anybody. It was my dad's friend from work, and they invited us, and you know, you don't know people, and that song eventually came out to be a great day. It was a wonderful day. That song was playing on radios and off of turntables all day long. You just never... didn't have that playing, so it's a great song. Stevie Wonder's on it. It's a Prince song. Chaka Khan's a great voice.
0: I thought you were going to say you went to a party and Chaka Khan was there.
1: Oh man, you would never hear the end of that story. If that were the case, I would tell it every day on the hour, every hour on the hour. Are you kidding me?
0: That's true.
1: My goodness.
0: Before that was The Go-Go's Head Over Heels.
1: Possibly my favorite song of theirs.
0: Yep. Okay.
1: All right. Roll Hall of Fame.
0: Yep. And we started that set with Frankie Goes to Hollywood.
1: Relax.
0: Relax. Now I asked Brian off air, what do you think sold more T-shirts in the 80s?
1: Right.
0: Was it Frankie Says Relax or was it Choose Life?
1: Gosh.
0: From the Wham video, Wake Me Up Before You Go-Go.
1: That's a great question.
0: Yeah.
1: I'm going to say Frankie Says Relax. Frankie Says Relax.
0: Yeah.
1: But I don't know that that's the case.
0: Yeah, I don't
1: know. And if that...

0: I mean, we're two simple guys, so I mean, simplicity might be our thing.
1: You're just guys sitting in the basement in the middle of the summer.
0: Yep, sitting in a bunker.
1: There you go.
0: You're listening to WHRW Binghamton. We are coming directly from the WHRW bunker beneath the beautiful Binghamton University campus.
1: Yeah. Yeah, it's starting to come to life. They're setting up tents and chairs and tables and getting ready for the beginning of the semester. It's pretty exciting.
0: Well, the tents that are going up in the quad are actually for the employee appreciation picnic.
1: Is that right?
0: Tomorrow, yes.
1: And how do you know that?
0: Yes, because I am an employee of this very university.
1: And we appreciate that.
0: Yeah, yeah. Usually it's some sort of barbecue theme.
1: Right.
0: Yeah.
1: Right.
0: Yeah.
1: Oh, that's fun.
0: Yeah.
1: That's good.
0: And it includes one of my coworkers' absolute favorite desserts.
1: What's that?
0: Gippengatz.
1: Really?
0: That man goes back for like 8 portions of Gippengatz.
1: That's...
0: He's like, I'm getting some for my friend. Or he puts on a fake mustache or, you know, a fedora,
1: so
0: that they don't recognize him. But yeah, he loves them Gippengatz.
1: Okay. So. Well, you learn something new every day.
0: Yeah. Yeah. All right. Well, you wanted to play one from Pat Benatar. You want to introduce this one? Pat Benatar?
1: We are both from Long Island.
0: Okay.
1: But we have not, as far as I know, crossed paths. Actually, I feel like we were driving somewhere. We might have been on Sunrise Highway. And I feel like my sister, she would do this often. And she would say, oh, my God, that's Pat Benatar in that car over there.
0: Yeah.
1: We saw Rick Cerrone, the catcher for the Yankees, one day on our way to the grandmother's.
0: Nice.
1: There's other stories like that. But as you said that, that came back. But I don't think it was actually her.
0: I once saw Michael Skype at the Enwell Chinese Buffet.
1: You did not.
0: It was really him.
1: No.
0: It was really him.
1: No.
0: I was too shy to say hello, but it was really him.
1: When did that song come out?
0: I guarantee
1: Kajagoogoo. Was that 1984?
0: I don't know.
1: Too Shy?
0: Get it?
1: Hush, Hush, Hide, Why?
0: Was that 1984? We'll look it up.
1: We'll look it up.
0: On the break.
1: As I was just going through the list and thinking, well, we could do 3 more hours of this.
0: Yes.
1: I saw Love is a Battlefield by Pat Benatar. I remember that video. I remember trying to practice the choreography for that one. That was a big one.
0: Yeah, he did give a small squeal of delight when he realized that song came out.
1: Yeah. Like that kind. That's what it was.
0: Yes, it was very masculine.
1: Hey, thank you so much for letting me come down here and play radio and dig through the archives. It's always fun hanging out with you and doing the radio thing. And maybe we'll do it again sometime.
0: Yeah, hopefully that would be good.
1: We
0: will find out what other songs were written on the toilet and make that into a theme show.
1: Yes. Yes, we'll get right on that.
0: We will be flush with pride to share that with listeners.
1: Oh, all right, I'm leaving.
0: That's it. You're gone. Hold on. Thank you. Remember, love is a battlefield.

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0: That's where I used to live. 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
1: You're moving to the past. 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

How do, ladies and gentlemen? My name is Alfred Hitchcock, and this is Music to be Murdered By. It is mood music in a jugular vein, and I hope you like it. Our record requires only the simplest of equipment, an ordinary phonograph needle, a 4-inch speaker, and a .38 caliber revolver. Naturally, the record is long playing, even though you may not be. So why don't you relax, lean back and enjoy yourself until the coroner comes.

Whoa! Hey! 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
1: 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All right,

During the spread of COVID-19, it is imperative you watch for the symptoms of. According to the CDC, reported illnesses have ranged from mild symptoms to severe illness and even death for confirmed cases of COVID-19. Symptoms such as a fever, a cough, or shortness of breath may appear 2 to 14 days after exposure. 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A message from WHRW Binghamton.